Franz Schubert desperately wanted to write opera. Opera composers were the rock stars of their day, and he wanted to be a rock star. So he sent this overture to theaters, hoping for a commission. He never got one. He did write 8 operas, but none of them is his best work. His destiny was to conquer other genres. It's musical fate coming up this hour.

Stella Schick performing the Choro No. 1 Típico Brasileiro by Heitor Villa-Lobos. Típico, as of course you know, that's an improv genre of Brazilian instrumental pop music. It came from Rio in the 19th century. So what's a choro? Well, that's a Portuguese word that means lament, although in this case, kind of an upbeat one. Hi, I'm Jake Armerding. So glad to be listening to music with you. So it's 1817, Franz Schubert, 20 years old, already brilliant, really wants to write opera. At the time, that was the genre that got you famous. Opera composers were rock stars. So his first move is to get a commission. Back in the 1800s, that was kind of like landing a major label record deal in the 1900s. So he writes an overture. It's kind of like a demo, an elevator pitch to these theaters to say, see, I can do it. I'm great at opera. And he totally strikes out. See, opera was not his destiny. Chamber music and songs and symphonies were the way that he was going to change the world. But the overtures are still lovely.

0: Riccardo Chailly leading the Philharmonic of La Scala, the overture in the Italian style by Franz Schubert. He sent that around to theaters trying to get a opera commission. No one would hire him. I would have hired you, Franz. That's a very nice overture. One for the Birds, coming up next.
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0: 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Rhapsody in Black is our podcast where we turn up the voices of Black artists in the world of classical music. This evening at 9, Vernon Neal has a profile of the composer Cassie Kanoshi. Many composers try to recreate nature in their music. The music a tree might make if it's swaying in the wind, or the music of waves crashing. The lowest hanging fruit, your lowest hanging fruit option, is probably birdsong. Technically, it is already music. All you have to do is transcribe it, put it on paper. Not that that's easy. Here's Ottorino Respighi doing a bit of that. He makes no bones about it with the title. This one's called The Birds.

It's the San Francisco Symphony performing The Birds by Respighi. Edo de Vart on the podium. The wonderful young Japanese composer Marika Takeuchi is starting to make her mark. She's released half a dozen of her own recordings, along with scoring several films and video games. A career highlight for her was back in 2019. She was commissioned to write a solo piano piece for Sony Masterworks artist Lara Downs. And here is Downs performing it. It's called Bloom.

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1: 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It's 2 hours of your favorite film music. 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Hour two, New York-based filmmaker Kevin Schreck wanted Lynn to pick films she thought rated 5 bags of popcorn.

The Symphony No. 2, Pastoral, by British composer Alan Rossthorne. 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Do you think leaves take aim when they fall? I got smacked with one today. I just wonder, do they put all their energy into trying to hit somebody on the way down? It's like their one big chance to amount to something is those few seconds between the branch and the ground. I just wonder if they kind of get together, they have wagers amongst themselves, cheer each other on. Here comes a guy, you can do it. It's getting to feel a little bit like fall out there, clouding up tonight. Slight chance of thunderstorms kind of through the evening, on and off, lows in the mid-60s. Mostly sunny tomorrow, highs around 80 degrees. Really pretty weekend coming. Mostly clear skies tomorrow night, lows in the lower 60s. Sunny on Saturday. Some of us care way too much about recycling. I'm one of those people. Maybe you are as well. It's like my favorite bumper sticker always says, when you throw something away, where is away? Musical recycling is very common among composers. This one wrote a whole ballet based on the music of Carl Maria von Weber, then decided he didn't like it. So he put it on the shelf for a few years, came back and cherry-picked the best parts to make this symphony. Some conscientious musical recycling coming up.

It's Kyunghee Kim Sutra performing selections from six short pieces by French composer Henriette Brenier. Have you ever had a mentor slash champion type of person in your life, someone who just cheered you on? Maybe they sent the elevator back down and boosted your career. The composer Emmanuel Chabrier did that for Maurice Ravel. Two French composers looking out for each other. Ravel decided to pay tribute to him with this next piece. It's the Minuet Antique.

Jean Martineau, leading the Paris Orchestra, performing the Minuet Antique by Maurice Ravel, a song he wrote for his friend Emmanuel Chabrier. Here's the Andante by the great Fanny Mendelssohn.

0: I love good patient ending. That's Heather Schmidt performing the Andante by Fanny Mendelssohn. I Heart Recycling coming up next.
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0: 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Your classical music library has alerted me to a troubling fact, which is that it is missing the Prelude No. 8 in A-flat major by Rachmaninoff. 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I'm not going to tell anyone. I care way too much about recycling. This week we were at a back-to-school event, and they had food afterwards, but the only bins they had were for garbage, so I sort of brought all the recyclables home so I could recycle them from home. I'm kind of a hopeless case. But I'm not ashamed. My favorite bumper sticker says, "When you throw something away, where is away?" Composer Paul Hindemith was a committed recycler himself, with music. He tried to write a ballet set to the music of Carl Maria von Weber, and he just wasn't that thrilled with it. So we gave it some good old-fashioned shelf time. Highly recommended if you're a creative type. Came back a few years later and cherry-picked what he liked the most. Put it into a four-movement symphony. Reduce, reuse, recycle. And all this makes the title quite apt. It's called Symphonic Metamorphosis.

It's the voice of Tom Cran, and you can listen to him dive into the weekend spirit of leisure and enchantment with full-length classical favorites on Fridays from 9 a.m. to 7 p.m. You'll hear masterpieces as entrancing as a Minnesota summer sky. It's a carefree summer Friday on your classical NPR. Rhapsody in Black is our podcast where we turn up the voices of Black artists in the world of classical music, coming up as a profile of composer Cassie Kanoshi. Well, I'm sure that you were far too virtuous to play violent video games in your youth. But I wasn't. I had my face. When I was in college, this James Bond game called GoldenEye was really in vogue, and if you weren't very good at dispatching villains, which was me, the game would brand you with the backhanded insult, "mostly harmless." The American composer Randall Thompson's work is mostly harmless, but not in a bad way. It's just, it's not intimidating. It's accessible, it has humor and warmth and pleasantness. You can kind of sit back and relax into his music, like a lazy boy, which I would recommend.

The oboist Peter Crist, clarinetist David Atkins, and violist Alan DeVerich. The Suite for Oboe, Clarinet, and Viola by Randall Thompson. 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Early fall arrived with a bang today. I was out for a bike ride and this leaf just sliced through the air and it smacked me in the face. And I was like, okay, it's fall. Fine. Sheesh. It's getting to feel a little more like fall out there. Cloudy tonight. Slight chance of thunderstorms kind of through the evening. Lows in the mid-60s. Mostly sunny tomorrow. Highs around 80 degrees. Mostly clear skies tomorrow night. Lows in the lower 60s. Sunny on Saturday. Highs in the upper 70s. That's a little cooler.

How are you with crowds? Well, that all depends on what the crowd's doing, right? If everyone's screaming their lungs out for a band, it's probably exhilarating. On the other hand, if you're screaming your lungs out at each other, and it feels like it's going to turn nasty, well, that gets scary. This composer described her piece as a sensory guide to the reckless abandon that emerges when people congregate. Some slightly claustrophobic music is coming up this hour. Don't worry, it's only music.

one of seven crazily talented siblings. It's Isita Kenna-Mason performing the Scherzo No. 2 by the great Clara Schumann. The Belizean composer Erlen Wallen learned her trade at the universities of London and Cambridge. The London Observer calls her a Renaissance woman of contemporary British music. The Crown clearly agrees. They honored her with an MBE for services to music. So here's a piece of hers by Lady Wallen, performed by violinist Rachel Barton Pine, that Pine calls a deconstruction of the boogie-woogie style, a little piece called Woogie Boogie.

0: It's pianist Matthew Hagel with violinist Rachel Barton Pine performing Woogie Boogie by Lady Erlynn Wallen. Here's Rhapsody in Black with Vernon Neal.
1: Welcome to Your Classical's Rhapsody in Black from APM, where we turn up the voices of Black artists in the world of classical music. I'm Vernon Neal. Cassie Kanoshi creates what you might call compositional nuclear fusion. She's a saxophonist, an arranger, and a composer from the UK who is a bit of a musical mad scientist. By fusing American jazz, Caribbean rhythms, and Western classical music, she creates a sound you need to hear.
2: Well, I've always had a strong interest in creating worlds in writing. So yeah, I've just had a really strong interest in communicating and expressing my feelings through music.
1: Nowhere is that more evident than her joint project from 2023 with the Manchester Camerata. It's a reimagining of Spring from the Four Seasons by Vivaldi.
2: That was myself and three other composers of Caribbean descent, Bernell Shaw, Ayanna Whittle-Johnson, and Philip Herbert. And we all had a very different takes on how to bring our different Caribbean island heritages into the music. For me, I wanted to capture stories from the Caribbean because I feel like stories in European classical music from other backgrounds are kind of unheard. And I looked at a story of a little boy who goes and makes a kite and flies it at Easter. And I focused more on that and taking small rhythms from Vivaldi and then changing it, developing it, almost like taking a sample, because I felt that was very in line with how Caribbean immigrants in the UK have taken a lot of British music and English music and changed it into something else. There's both a subconscious and conscious effort to make sure that musical elements from my heritage come through when it comes to West African and Caribbean music. So I grew up hearing a lot of it. I'm very interested in researching and understanding and then how to integrate those rhythms and sound worlds into both my jazz and classical writing. So yeah, I think there's a way it comes out naturally in my writing just because I lean towards certain rhythms, certain harmonies, but there's also a conscious effort to make sure I'm continually learning and putting those into the different sound worlds I work with.
1: Science fiction also inspires the music of Cassie Kanoshi. The debut album of her 10-piece jazz ensemble, Seed, took its title from a book by African-American science fiction author Samuel R. Delaney. It's called Driftglass. It's one way she explores Afrofuturism. Well, what is Afrofuturism? It's a cultural aesthetic that combines science fiction, history, and fantasy that aims to connect those from the Black diaspora with their forgotten African ancestry.
2: I've always been a big fan of science fiction and fantasy. I love this idea of creating new narratives, narratives that don't exist but could exist when it comes to minorities. Being able to transport people to new spaces and new ways of thinking, which is what science fiction, or want to be able to do that with music as well.

Kinoshi's future is brimming with projects. There's a handpan concerto for Chinike Orchestra, a song cycle, hopefully to be an opera, and other genre-bending experiments. This is Rhapsody in Black from APM, with technical assistance from Michael Osborne, and support from Julie Yamacher, Akshash Jirabailu, Andrea Blaine, Kevin O'Connor, and Scott Blankenship. 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I'm Vernon Neal.

Gotta love that combo of upright bass paired with electronic noises. It's just great. Vernon Neal with Rhapsody in Black. This next piece by Cassie Kinoshi had its genesis in a performance by the vocalist Nina Simone. Simone sang a song called Images, which was based on a 1926 poem. Kinoshi was in the audience. She was blown away by the performance, but also by the idea that the woman in the poem has always seen herself through the lens of European beauty standards, and she's trying to unlearn that in the poem. So Kinoshi took the spirit of the poem, put it into music, and used the last line of it for her title. This one's called If She Could Dance Naked Under Palm Trees. Look at me, I'm blushing.

This is a severe weather update from Minnesota Public Radio. The National Weather Service has issued a severe thunderstorm warning for north central McLeod, southeastern Meeker, and southwestern Wright counties until 9:45 p.m. 9:15 p.m., severe thunderstorm is located 13 miles north of Hutchinson, moving southeast at 20 miles an hour. The storm may contain 60-mile-an-hour wind gusts and up to quarter-sized hail. Stay tuned for further weather updates from Minnesota Public Radio.

0: Conductor Jack Sheen leading the London Symphony Orchestra, a piece called If She Could Dance Naked Under Palm Trees by composer Cassie Kanushi. It's The Dark Side of Nepotism, coming up next.
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0: 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As they say in Britain, it's a sticky wicket. Composer Avril Coleridge Taylor chose to keep the surname of her famous composer father, Samuel. It might have done more harm than good. Samuel's recognition has almost caught up to his talent, not so his daughter, a wonderful composer in her own right. The pianist, Samantha Egge, is doing her part to put this right. Just over a year ago, she released a fabulous album of nothing but Avril's music. Here is the piano concerto.

0: It's John Andrews leading the BBC Philharmonic, featuring pianist Samantha Egge, the Piano Concerto by Avril Coleridge-Taylor. We're getting lost in the crowd. Coming up.
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1: Coming up Saturday morning at 10, don't miss Saturday Cinema with Lynn Warfel. This week the theme is Listener Requests, Two Listeners, 2 Hours. The first hour is requested by Jack Brewer, films of the great graphic designer Saul Bass, North by Northwest, Psycho, and more. And then the second hour is music requests from New York-based filmmaker Kevin Schreck. He wanted Lynn to pick films that she thought rated 5 bags of popcorn. So bring your munchies. So let's talk about crowds. Do they make you claustrophobic? Or maybe you enjoy that feeling of being caught up in one enormous organism. Composer Valerie Coleman is interested in your emotional response, psychological response. This is a piece of hers commissioned by Carnegie Hall called Revelry, and it's trying to be a sensory version of what you might think of as mob mentality. She calls it the reckless abandon that emerges when people get together. There's a healthy kind, like bacchanalian revelry, and also the more destructive kind, like a riot. Kind of reminds me of that great bumper sticker put out by NASA. It says, "I need my space."

Revelry by Valerie Coleman. This is your classical Minnesota Public Radio, 99.5 KSJN, Minneapolis, St. Paul. We bring music to life with member support. So a leaf smacked me in the face today. It fell, and on its way down, it just sort of curved right into my face. Do you think they aim when they fall? It was hard not to take it personally. Like maybe they put energy into trying to hit somebody on their way down. It's their one big chance to amount to something for that few seconds between the branch and the ground. They probably have little wagers amongst themselves. They cheer each other on. Starting to feel a little more like fall out there. Cloudy tonight, chance of thunderstorms through the evening. Lows in the mid-60s, mostly sunny tomorrow, highs around 80. Clear skies tomorrow night, lows in the lower 60s, and sunny on Saturday with highs in the upper 70s.

Are you joyful, calm, gloomy, or irritable? That's shorthand for which of the four temperaments are you? The four temperaments were sort of like an early personality test developed by the Greeks. It was based on bodily fluids. We'll just leave it at that. This composer saw a painting depicting the four temperaments while drinking in a pub. He liked the concept enough to write a whole symphony about it. Got some positive, relaxed, depressed, annoyed music coming right up.

Pan and the Nymphs from Pan's Flute by Jules Moquet. Here's a lead by Franz Schubert. He wrote so many great songs. This might be the best one. It's an instrumental version, so I'll give you some of the lyrics, and you can sing along if you like. Holy night, you descend. Down, too, do dreams drift. Like your moonlight through the rooms, through the silent hearts of humankind. It's Night and Dreams by Schubert.

0: cellist Misha Maisky with pianist Daria Havora. Night and Dreams by Franz Schubert. Some happy, sad, calm, annoyed music coming up next.
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0: 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It's a carefree summer Friday right here. Are you familiar with the four temperaments? It's this ancient Greek concept. It says there's four fundamental personality types: sanguine, choleric, melancholic, and phlegmatic. Everybody has some of each, but one usually takes charge and shapes your core personality. Danish composer Carl Nielsen was drinking in a pub when he noticed a painting depicting the four temperaments. The style of the painting was way over the top. It was sort of a silly caricature, but it stuck in his head. And he ended up composing a whole symphony to celebrate the temperaments. You might notice the second movement, representing the phlegmatic type, which means calm and unemotional and not a lot of movement. Kind of like phlegm.

0: The Four Temperaments, Symphony No. 2 by Danish composer Carl Nielsen. That was Alan Gilbert leading the New York Philharmonic. Mingus Plays Piano, coming up.
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0: Coming up Saturday morning at 10, don't miss Saturday Cinema with Lynn Warfel. 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

more. Hour two is music requests from the New York-based filmmaker Kevin Schreck. He wanted Lynn to pick films that she thought rated 5 bags of popcorn. So, bring the munchies with you. Saturday morning at 10, you can find her right here on Your Classical NPR with 2 hours of your favorite film music. The great linebacker-sized bassist and bandleader Charles Mingus, colorful character in the history of jazz. He's been described as intellectual, sweet, willful, and an obnoxious bully. He once beat up one of his band members on stage for not doing well enough during a performance. This man's larger than life. He had a good ear for titles. His album Mingus Plays Piano includes the tunes All the Things You Could Be By Now If Sigmund Freud's Wife Was Your Mother, and If Charlie Parker Were a Gunslinger, There'd Be a Whole Lot of Dead Copycats. Here he is, showing his sweet side, Myself When I Am Real.

Julia Hamos performing Myself When I Am Real by Charles Mingus. 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Early fall arrived with a bang today. I was out for a bike ride and this leaf just sliced through the air like a knife, I suppose. And it just like smacked me in the face, and I said, okay, it's fall, fine. Sheesh. Feeling a little more like fall out there. Cloudy tonight, chance of thunderstorms through the evening, lows in the mid-60s, mostly sunny tomorrow, highs around 80 degrees. Clear skies tomorrow night, lows in the lower 60s, and sunny skies on Saturday with highs in the upper 70s. I'm Jake Armerding.

Have you been to Sainte-Chapelle? You'd know it if you had. It's a wonder of Gothic architecture from the 13th century, built by Louis IX, to house Jesus' crown of thorns. It also has 1,113 stained glass windows. It's inspired praise, prayer, awe, and this piece of music. Holy Notes, coming up this hour.

It's Aiji Owe leading the Minnesota Orchestra in praise of music for the Saint Cecilia by Dominic Argento, for many years a professor at the University of Minnesota. He would often remark on how tremendously supportive of his work Minnesota residents were. He suspected he would have quit if he'd stayed in the high-pressure world of East Coast music. Hi, I'm Jake Armerding. So glad to be listening to music with you. Well, there's a lot of gorgeous buildings out there, but there might not be one quite as breathtaking as the Sainte-Chapelle in Paris, the Île de la Cité, that little island right in the middle of the Seine, featuring 1,113 stained glass windows. I mean, if you're into that sort of thing. Composer Eric Whitaker found it pretty gorgeous himself and inspired him to write this piece for the Talus Scholars. Here they are to perform it for you.

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Here's the title track off of the 2006 album To Become, Devenir, by Ludovico Einaudi, performed by the Royal Liverpool Philharmonic Orchestra.

0: It's the Royal Liverpool Philharmonic Orchestra featuring Mary and Håkon Samuelsson on violin and cello, respectively. To Become, Devenir, by Ludovico Einaudi. It's a title track from his 2006 album, music from which was used in the fabulous film The Intouchables, which gets my glowing recommendation. Mozart's 20th, coming up.
1: 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I'm Tom Cran. 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

0: Vladimir Ashkenazy conquering Mozart's 20th piano concerto for you. He had already conquered the first 19. The Philharmonia Orchestra accompanying. This is your classical Minnesota Public Radio, 99.5 KSJN, Minneapolis, St. Paul. We bring music to life with member support. Here's my question. When a leaf falls and just sort of slaps you in the face, should you take it personally? Do you think that leaf was, you know, aiming for you? Was it trying to fall in such a way that you're, you know, you jump back like it's a wasp or something? I don't know. I took it a little personal. Maybe I'm being too sensitive. Feel a little more like fall out there. The leaves are falling, clouding up tonight. Slight chance of thunderstorms overnight, lows in the mid-60s. Mostly sunny tomorrow, highs around 80 degrees, clear skies tomorrow night, lows in the lower 60s. I'm Jake Armbruding. Have a lovely evening.
1: Many people move through life hoping to make some sort of impact, to leave some sort of legacy. Classical composers can leave their mark through music. That's innovative and incredibly technical. Or perhaps they just want to leave the world with simple beauty, leaving it more beautiful than it was when they found it. François Debian, he did both. A virtuoso flutist, an educator, music theorist, and composer, he had a tremendous impact on the world of classical music and on music for the flute. This is one of his dazzling flute concertos, and it's on the way. I'm Melanie Renata, and this is Music Through the Night. Where is your happy place? For Alexander Borodin, despite being a well-respected chemist, his happy place was music, period. And happily, he eventually became best known for his symphonies. His first was completed in 1866, and years of fussing around with the final product, 3 years later, it finally premiered, and it's performed for you here by the Malmö Symphony.

0: Although he has two symphonies in his catalog, Alexander Borodin actually wrote 2½. He just died before he could finish that third one. That was his first symphony in E-flat major, performed for you there by the Malmö Symphony. I'm Melanie Renata, and because this is Music Through the Night, a little bit of a lullaby in just a moment.
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0: 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A gentle movement here called Music Box, from a larger work known as Late Autumn by Japanese composer Takanobu Saito.

Ah, such a cute piece. Music Box from Lake Autumn by Takanobu Saito. Pianist Miki Aoki performing. You are listening to Music Through the Night. I'm Melanie Renata. Thank you for sharing a little time and space with me. Your night gets a bit more vibrant here with flutist James Galway and the London Mozart Players, François Devian's Flute Concerto No. 8 in G major.

artistry and virtuosity dancing together there. James Galway wearing multiple hats, conducting the London Mozart Players, and performing the flute solo alongside them. François Devian's Flute Concerto No. 8 in G major. It's 1 minute before 1 a.m. This is your classical Minnesota Public Radio, 99.5 KSJN Minneapolis St. Paul, bringing music to life with member support. This work was written during a time when Russia only allowed music that represented the state and painted a picture of happy citizens. Composer Alfred Schnittke, he was not about that. Many of his works appear cheerful, but there's darkness below the surface. Does this work get darker? We'll stick around, find out. It's coming up in the next hour. Partly cloudy skies through the night, temps in the lower 60s. Get weather details at the Updraft blog, mprnews.org. In order to protect his career, queer composer Peter Tchaikovsky made the heartbreaking choice to never live his truth publicly. He was so solid in that choice that at one point he actually married a woman. And although he remained legally married to her for the rest of his life, it was just 2 months after his vows when he ran away to seek respite from the whole thing. Weeks spent alone in a safe space allowed him to process the heartache. And it's where and when he wrote this. Souvenir of a Beloved Place. This is a slice of that work. It's on the way. I'm Melanie Renata. This is Music Through the Night.

Artists have expressed their values through their art for forever. And in Soviet Russia, it wasn't safe to do that. So composer Alfred Schnittke gave himself a bit of a protective shell by using his music to pay homage to some of the greats. He gave a nod to Bach here in his Suite in the Old Style. It's performed for you by the Moscow virtuosi, Vladimir Spivkov, at the podium.

0: The Moscow Virtuosi with a playful piece by Alfred Schnittke, his suite in the old style. I'm Melanie Renata. You're listening to Music Through the Night. And in a minute, a moment of meditation.
1: Summertime in Minnesota means longer days and hopefully longer weekends. I'm Tom Cran. 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It's a carefree summer Friday. 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
0: And you can keep that carefree vibe going anytime you want by listening to any of the curated streams that catch your fancy. 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And you know what? It's all made possible because of membership support. So thank you so much. We've all done it at some point, making an immediately regrettable life choice. Melanie, speak for yourself. Okay, fine. I'll speak for myself. And I'll speak for Tchaikovsky, too. After his poor choice, he sought refuge near the banks of the Reve in Ukraine. And it was there that he found musical inspiration for his work, Souvenir of a Beloved Place. From that work, this is The Meditation, performed by the Odense Symphony and violinist Jennifer Koh.

For composers, music can sometimes be like a diary, a memory preserved in melody. Tchaikovsky wrote that work as he tried to find his center. It was meditation from his souvenir of a beloved place, performed by the Odense Symphony and violinist Jennifer Koh. I'm Melanie Renata. Thank you for being with me for Music Through the Night. As you sink further into the night, you get some imagination time here. Ballet scenes written without a plot or choreography. An 8-movement orchestral suite that acts as an imaginary ballet. Crafted by Russian composer Alexander Glazunov and performed for you here by the Minnesota Orchestra.

Music meant to let your mind dance, create your own story. Alexander Glazunov's Ballet Scenes is Opus 52, performed for you there by the Minnesota Orchestra. Edo Devart at the podium. From that opening chime, it's clear in this work that you're heading out onto a musical journey, a pastoral adventure. It's coming up in the next hour right here on your classical Minnesota Public Radio, 99.5 KSJN, Minneapolis, St. Paul, bringing music to life because of you, because of member support. 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

This music begins a bit foggy, as if you're hearing it from behind closed doors. Perhaps you're alone in a haunted mansion, and behind the doors is a ballroom where ghosts of couples dance and drift amongst swirling clouds. That may or may not have been the ballet Maurice Ravel envisioned for this work. We'll never know, because it never became a ballet. But it prevailed as an amazing orchestral piece, and it's on the way. I'm Melanie Renata. Thanks for being here. You're listening to Music Through the Night.

guitarist Berta Rojas providing your nightly serving of classical guitar. Just gotta give a taste of that to you at least once a night. Dance Rhythmique by Ida Presti. I'm Melanie Renata. This is Music Through the Night. And as this next work begins, you might feel like you're heading off on a journey of sorts, perhaps led through a pastoral field, like a sheep by a shepherd. Oboist Pamela Pecha is the shepherd who gently guides you as the Moscow Philharmonic takes you to some beautiful heights. It's Peter Schickele's Oboe Concerto.

0: Welcome back from your pastoral journey. Oboist Pamela Pecha with the Moscow Philharmonic for the Oboe Concerto by Peter Schickele. I'm Melanie Renata, about to send you off on another musical journey, this one being one of mid-century romance. You're listening to Music Through the Night.
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0: 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A work here by a 20th century American composer with a knack for deep lyrical romance. It's David Diamond's Fourth Symphony, performed by the Seattle Symphony.

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I'm Melanie Renata. You're listening to Music Through the Night. And Maurice Ravel, he really wanted to turn this next work into a ballet, but his ambitions were humbled by a patron who said that it was more like a portrait of a ballet rather than a

a glittering ballroom that perhaps comes crashing down and collapses there at the end. La Valse by Maurice Ravel, performed for you by the Rotterdam Philharmonic and Yannick Nizet-Saigon at the podium. This is your classical Minnesota Public Radio, 99.5 KSJN Minneapolis-St. Paul, bringing music to life with member support. Some happy piano sounds are coming up in the next hour with this joyful scherzo by Chopin. Stay with me, and thank you for being with me on this partly cloudy night. Temps dipping into the lower 60s. And for your Friday, expect sunshine and temps around 80. Get all the weather details that you need at the Updraft blog, nprnews.org.

It's true. Jean Sibelius really didn't intend to become a national symbol of pride and strength. Really, he was just born in the right place at the right time. And as a composer, he just happened to offer up exactly what the Finnish people needed at exactly the right time. Under the threat of Russian rule, Finnish audiences felt a strong sense of unity. Sibelius's work, Finlandia, well, it had already moved them. So, of course, they were looking for more from him, and this gave them exactly what they wanted. This prideful piece is coming up later this hour. I'm Melanie Renata, so glad you're here. This is Music Through the Night.

To say the least, Frédéric Chopin was pretty prolific with his solo piano works. He crafted more than 60 mazurkas. He composed 20 nocturnes, preludes, and etudes. But the little gem in this genre of solo piano works is his small amount of scherzos. He created just 4 of them. This is his 4th and final one in E major, his Opus 54, shared with you here by pianist Long Long.

0: A rather sunny scherzo by Frédéric Chopin, his fourth in E major. Pianist Long Long shining bright during this very early hour. Now there is a prideful pastoral piece that's just around the corner. I'm Melanie Renata, and you're listening to Music Through the Night.
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0: 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It was during a time of great personal and national uncertainty that Jean Sibelius crafted his second symphony in D major. There's a soft pastoral essence that flows from it, like a painting of Finland and the Finnish people. It sweeps you into a musical realm that just overflows with strength and beauty. Overall, a piece of power, clarity, and courage. And it's shared with you here by the Oslo Philharmonic, Marius Janssens conducting.

That work premiered in Helsinki within a thick atmosphere of Finnish patriotism as they faced Russian oppression. Jean Sibelius himself was at the helm. That was his second symphony in D major, shared with you there by the Oslo Philharmonic and Marius Janssens at the podium. It is just before 4 a.m. You're listening to Your Classical, Minnesota Public Radio, 99.5 KSJN, Minneapolis, St. Paul, bringing music to life with member support. Sometimes you've got a specific musical itch that you just need to scratch. The common classical itch around here is some classical guitar. So this dreamy solo by Agustin Barrios, that'll soothe that itch in mere moments. Some clouds through the dark hours. Expect a mostly sunny day, temps near 80. Get weather details at the Updraft blog, nprnews.org.

One night, while doing that mindless scroll on social media, I paused on a video as the most beautiful sound caught my ear. A piano was playing as the camera slowly panned up over a pile of rocks. And there, on top of what was actually a pile of rubble, was a Palestinian pianist playing alone, surrounded by destruction. A reminder of how musicians seem to constantly create a little light in places where there seems to not be any. Jewish composer Hans Gall did the same thing. Back in his day, he made music throughout the First and Second World Wars, creating beauty in the midst of extraordinary suffering. This is one of his works. It's on the way. I'm Melanie Renata. Stay with me. A delicate movement here from William Grant Still's Lyric Quartet, a collection of three musical portraits. This is The Quiet One, performed by the Oregon String Quartet.

Soft and sweet and lyrical, the Organ String Quartet with The Quiet One from the Lyric Quartet by William Grant Still. I'm Melanie Renata. Thank you for sharing some time and space with me this morning. You head out onto an early morning adventure here with guitarist Miloš Karadaglić. It's A Dream in the Forest by Augustin Barrios.

Guitarist Miloš Karadaglić with A Shimmer of Sound, A Dream in the Forest by Agustin Barrios. I'm Melanie Renata, and apparently there are no words, there's only music. Famous words there from Baroque composer Antonio Vivaldi. Poetic and rather ironic, as his work Four Seasons was based on written words. There is some truth, though, to what he said. Not so much that there are no words, more like words can fall short. And when they do, you have music. This is a slice of Vivaldi's Four Seasons. Here's violinist Sarah Chang and the Orpheus Chamber Orchestra with Autumn.

0: That work's all about hunting, drinking, and dancing. The themes of Vivaldi's Autumn from his Four Seasons. Violinist Sarah Chang performing with the Orpheus Chamber Orchestra. I'm Melanie Renata with a beautiful and energetic symphony from Mozart in just a minute.
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0: 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This will perk you right up this morning, the second of three symphonies that Mozart wrote when he was just 16 years old, and it's speculated that some parts of this were written even earlier. Here's the Danish National Chamber Orchestra with Mozart's 17th Symphony in G.

0: the Danish National Chamber Orchestra giving you a pep in your step this Friday morning. Mozart's 17th Symphony in G. I'm Melanie Renata with a serenade that's soft and warm like a cozy sweater, coming up in just a minute.
1: 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I'm Tom Cran. 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It's a carefree summer Friday. 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
0: And you can keep that carefree vibe going anytime you want by listening to any of the curated streams that catch your fancy. 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And you know what? It's all made possible because of membership support. So thank you so much. Though he was crafting music during both the World Wars, Jewish composer Hans Gall's Serenade for Strings is so pretty. It keeps the thoughts of war at bay. Here's the Symphony Nova Scotia.

0: see, John Field didn't just craft nocturnes. Pianist Benjamin Frith and the Northern Sinfonia of England, Field's Rondo from his third piano concerto in E-flat major. I'm Melanie Renata. Thank you for being here. Be good to yourself today.
1: It's a Friday, and Melanie's here with music through the night, and a Friday ahead looks pretty nice. Pretty morning, partly cloudy, 69 already in the Twin Cities, and a little fog here and there, fog in International Falls, Fergus Falls, too. Most of the falls have fog, and the day ahead will be mostly sunny, and that kind of sets the pace for the weekend. It's going to be a kind of a perfect summer weekend. It'll be maybe even better if we had a little rain in the mix. That's probably not going to happen, but otherwise, things look just right. Your forecast ahead, NPRS headlines. I'm John Burge with Haydn and Dvorak and Schubert, maybe a little John Williams in the hour ahead. 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It is 69. We'll hit a high around 82 today, and it should be mostly sunny all day. Tonight, partly cloudy, upper 50s. Both Saturday and Sunday will be in the upper 70s. Sunshine all weekend long.

0: Live from NPR News in Washington, I'm Linda Kenyon. The Supreme Court is expected to weigh in on whether President Trump can continue construction of his ballroom. NPR's Deepa Shivaram reports the president states the building of the ballroom will serve multiple purposes.
1: The Trump administration is arguing that the ballroom was needed to create a, quote, integrated military complex that houses medical care, a drone port, and bomb shelters. On the other hand, the National Trust for Historic Preservation is saying that the executive branch doesn't have the authority to transform the White House like this, even for national security purposes.
0: The president had the entire east wing of the White House knocked down to make room for construction of the ballroom, exposing the existence of underground military and medical facilities. The president of Guatemala says his country has accepted more than 2,000 Mexican deportees from the U.S. this year. KJZZ's Nina Krasinski reports from Hermosillo, Mexico.
2: Guatemalan President Bernardo Arevalo says the Mexican nationals deported there stayed in the country for less than 24 hours. It's not immediately clear why exactly the U.S. would deport Mexican nationals to Guatemala. Typically, third country deportations occur when the country of origin has strained diplomatic relations with the U.S. and refuses to accept deportation flights. Mexico has accepted tens of thousands of its own citizens who have been deported since President Trump took office last year, as well as citizens from other countries. A DHS spokesperson said the Trump administration is utilizing all lawful options in its deportation strategy. For NPR News, I'm Nina Krivinsky in Hermosillo, Mexico.
0: Doctors Without Borders is calling for an independent investigation after Israel's decision not to open a criminal probe into Israeli airstrikes on a shelter and convoy that killed four people in Gaza. NPR's Jane Araf has details.
3: The Nobel Peace Prize-winning group said the Israeli refusal showed there was no accountability within Israel's justice system. Israeli airstrikes hit a Doctors Without Borders convoy 3 years ago and one of its shelters in 2024. Israel also refused to open a criminal investigation into the killing of seven humanitarian workers at the U.S.-based World Central Kitchen in Gaza 2 years ago. Israel Wednesday said it would conduct a criminal investigation after acknowledging for the first time that it killed a five-year-old girl, Hind Rejab, and six of her relatives in 2024. Two paramedics who tried to rescue her were also killed. Israel had denied for 2 years that its forces were within firing range. Jane Araf, NPR News, Amman.
0: President Trump will travel to South Carolina later today to support Senator Darlene Graham. Presently, she's serving on an interim basis, replacing her late brother, Senator Lindsey Graham. She's running for a full Senate term, but first she must win a runoff election on Tuesday. 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
4: In Minnesota news this morning, Minnesota and Wisconsin health officials are investigating a multi-state outbreak of Salmonella and E. coli linked to alfalfa sprouts grown in Minnesota and sold under the Everything Sprouts and Calco brands. The state is shutting down Minnesota group homes run by Liberian government official Sekou Dukuli due to fraud allegations and safety risks. A major highway in the Twin Cities reopened this morning. Highway 280 finished ahead of schedule and in time for the Minnesota State Fair. 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

Not bad for a group that started out as some students at the music school in Budapest playing pickup soccer games, and then they decided to pick up a string quartet, and the rest is history. And they've been together since 1975, the Takacs Quartet. Together this morning for one of Dvorak's Bagatelles. 8 minutes after 6 o'clock, thanks for getting together with your classical Minnesota Public Radio. I'm John Burge. Here's Edward Gardner. He's the conductor in this recording with the City of Birmingham Symphony Orchestra of the Scherzo, the third movement, from Schubert's Sixth Symphony.

The Birmingham Symphony Orchestra with a spring in their step and at high speed, even, with Edward Gardner leading them in a brisk reading of Schubert's Sixth Symphony. That's the third movement, the scherzo. Scherzo in musical terms meaning something, a joke, a jest, something lighthearted. Scherzando is the word that Haydn used. I guess that would sort of mean joking for a series of pieces, one of which lights up your lighthearted morning here in about 5 minutes when our music continues. By the dawn's early light in the Twin Cities, we've got 69 degrees on the way to the low 80s with sunshine pretty much all day. Tonight, partly cloudy, low in the upper 50s, and sunshine pretty much all weekend, too. Saturday and Sunday, sunny both days, should stay dry, unfortunately, in this drought. We'll see highs moderate in the upper 70s both days this weekend. 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

Theme and Variations by Cécile Chaminade, the French woman whose music has been championed for quite a while by that pianist, Sarah Cahill. Sarah Cahill, who will be coming to the Upper Midwest pretty soon, actually. She's the opening performer in a series at the North Dakota Museum of Art in Grand Forks. They have a series called Concerts in the Gallery, and Sarah's there on Sunday, October 11th, and then the next concert after that on November 22nd is the terrific cellist Amit Peled. He's coming to play on St. Cecilia's Day, actually. That's appropriate. She's the patron saint of music. August 21st will be a beautiful day in Minnesota if you're just waking up. We'll get to the forecast at half past. Now it's 6:21 and time for Haydn, his Scherzando number 3.

That was the Haydn Ensemble of Berlin playing music by, guess who? Right, Haydn. Franz Josef Haydn's Scherzando No. 3, making a quick getaway there. Coming up, the Bergen Symphony Orchestra plays music by, guess who? One of its former conductors and concertmasters, a fellow named Johan Halvorsen. My name is John Burge. It's 6:30. How are you this morning? Hope you're well. Glad you're here for the music, which continues after the weather, weekend weather, which looks pretty nice. Mostly sunny across Minnesota today. Some patchy fog right now. We'll see highs 75 to 85. Overnight clear and very slight chance of showers here and there. Lows from the low 50s to low 60s. Rest of the weekend looks beautiful, sunny, with weekend highs in the mid-70s to low 80s. Right now it's 69 in the Twin Cities under partly cloudy skies. Rochester clear and 67, Duluth cloudy and 61, and in Fargo-Moorhead this morning clear skies, 57 degrees. Variations on an old melody from Bergen, as I said, the Bergen Symphony Orchestra, playing music by Johan Halvorsen.

a little fiddle cameo at the end there, evoking the Norwegian fiddlers familiar to Johan Halvorsen, who wrote that music. He was a violinist himself, was the concertmaster of the Bergen Symphony, later its conductor, and composer of that suite called Bergensiana. You heard the section called Variations on an Old Melody from Bergen on your classical Minnesota Public Radio. 6:41 is the time from Ireland. This is the Irish Chamber Orchestra, and they're playing music by an Irish composer named Thomas C. Kelly. This is actually his Pastoral and Real. Fionnuala Hunt conducts.

0: From Limerick, the Irish Chamber Orchestra playing Pastoral and Real by the Irish composer Thomas C. Kelly on your classical NPR. We'll keep the Irish theme going with John Williams. He's Star Wars, right? Yeah, that John Williams. He wrote some Irish-inspired music that we'll get to in a minute. 6:46 at your classical NPR.
1: 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Sakari Oramo leads the BBC Symphony Orchestra in an elegiac memorial from Gerge Courtauld. And then the music of Mahler fills the Royal Albert Hall in a performance of his Symphony No. 6, The Tragic. I'm Steve Seal. That's coming up on APM's SymphonyCast.
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0: Mm-hmm. And highlights from the BBC Proms, the world's biggest classical music festival. It runs all summer, and we'll have highlights every Sunday on SymphonyCast right up to the famous last night of the proms in September. Beautiful August weekend ahead for today in the Twin Cities. Sunny, 82, overnight partly cloudy, low in the upper 50s. And then the rest of the weekend, going to open up the house and enjoy sunshine and highs in the upper 70s. Right now it's 69 degrees.

when the German violinist Anna Sophie Mutter decided to do an album of John Williams music, she picked that one. Star Wars, too, but a lesser-known Williams score for a 1992 romance and adventure drama called Far and Away, starring music by John Williams, direction by Ron Howard, and the married at the time couple of stars, Tom Cruise and Nicole Kidman, as a pair of Irish immigrants seeking fame and fortune in 1890s America. Far and Away, John Williams, on your classical NPR. I'm John Burge. Here's something with a Celtic accent. It's a piece co-written by Simon Jeffis and also Scott Tennant from Los Angeles Guitar Quartet, and they're here to play the piece called Celtic Fare, which is spelled F-A-R-E, so this is indeed Celtic Fare, but it sounds like kind of fun. You'd have it a Celtic F-A-I-R.

That's called Celtic Fair, co-composed by Simon Jeffis of Penguin Cafe fame and Scott Tennant of Los Angeles Guitar Quartet fame. And that was the LAGQ performing. They are coming back to Minnesota. It's been too long since their last visit. November 8th is part of the Bethlehem Music Series in Minneapolis. But the guitar season, if you will, gets underway in earnest, actually in September, just about a month from now. Sharon Isbin kicks off the season of the Minnesota Guitar Society. They bring some of the best guitarists in the world to town, and Sundin Hall and St. Paul. And Sharon will be here for two recitals, September 25th and 26th. So run, don't walk, as they say. Good day to get out for a walk. Expecting pleasant weather. Good weekend, really, to be out and about. We'll have your forecast coming up in just a minute. And news from NPR at 7 o'clock as well. Meanwhile, a great guitarist named Christopher Parkening here playing Sleepers Awake by Bach. Waking up to your classical NPR, I'm John Burge. Good to have you here. Good morning.

0: 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Open up the house to a beautiful day today, mostly sunny, low 80s for the high. Tonight, partly cloudy, low in the upper 50s. And what about the rest of the weekend? Saturday and Sunday, sunny days with highs in the upper 70s. Right now, it's 69 degrees here at 99.5 and at our new app.
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2: Live from NPR News in Washington, I'm Linda Kenyon. A deadline for new U.S. tariffs on about $20 billion worth of Canadian imports is today. And as NPR's Emily Fang reports, it's causing a lot of uncertainty for American businesses.
3: Jeff Quint is the owner of Cedar Ridge Distillery, which makes craft bourbon from Iowa corn. He likes to say his business is the first legal distillery in Iowa
4: since Prohibition.
3: Canada has been boycotting American liquor, and Quint's seen his sales to Canada plummet to zero. There is a lot of uncertainty about tariffs, plus the future of a North American trade pact with Canada.
5: We want to know, with as much certainty as possible, what the rules are. Not what the rules are today, but what the rules are going to be next year too, because this is a long process.
3: And the current uncertainty is making him pessimistic about ever reviving sales in Canada. Emily Fang, NPR News.
2: 5,000 sailors aboard the USS Abraham Lincoln aircraft carrier are headed home to California. NPR's Quill Lawrence reports the ship is being relieved after nearly 9 months at sea.
6: The USS George Washington, another aircraft carrier, has arrived in the Middle East to support the war with Iran, according to U.S. Central Command. That means the Abraham Lincoln can finally head home after a record-breaking 9 months at sea. Aircraft carriers look huge, but space below decks for the crew is tight, especially after more than 270 days with no shore leave. NPR has reported that Iranian attacks disrupted the Navy's regular supply chains, which led to food shortages, poor sanitation, and mental health issues. CENTCOM Commander Admiral Brad Cooper made a visit to the Lincoln on Saturday and acknowledged the strains of such a long deployment. President Trump was asked about the issue and said the deployment was, quote, not nearly long enough. Quill Lawrence, NPR News.
2: A new Mermation survey finds young Americans are moving away from the two-party political system, with half of adults between the ages of 18 and 34 identifying as independent. NPR's Elena Moore reports.
7: Just 21% of young adults say they're Republican, and 30% say Democrat. But independents make up the majority at 50%, which is higher than the national average at 43%. The poll also finds that young Americans aren't as turned off by some ideological labels. Take the term Democratic Socialist. Nearly 40% of average adults hold a negative position. But among folks under 34, less than 30% feel that way. The term MAGA is a different story. More than 50% of national adults have a negative view, and among young people, it climbs to nearly 60%. Elena Moore, NPR News.
2: Heavy rain and winds pounded parts of the Northeast yesterday. A possible tornado tore through Atlantic Beach on Long Island's outer barrier, causing significant damage. The storms also stranded dozens of people in their cars in New Jersey. 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
0: In Minnesota news, health officials in Minnesota and Wisconsin are investigating an outbreak of salmonella and E. coli linked to alfalfa sprouts grown in Minnesota and sold under the Everything Sprouts and Calco brands. The state is shutting down three Minnesota group homes run by Liberian government official Sekou Dukuli due to fraud allegations and safety risks. And a major highway in the Twin Cities reopened this morning. Highway 280 was finished ahead of schedule, ahead of the Minnesota State Fair. 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

The chorus is called Happy We! Exclamation point. From Handel, exclaimed by the Atlanta Symphony and Chorus, and our way of exclaiming Happy Weekend. Good to have you here, 7:07 on a Friday morning. Last weekend before the Minnesota State Fair, and then it's Labor Day weekend, and time flies while you're having fun. Speaking of which, I've spent about 40 years time since I first started doing classical music radio in the mornings, and you know, they say leave the party while you're having fun. Well, I think that's good advice. And so next Friday, week from today, will be my last morning with you, and then I'm going to retire, though you're not rid of me yet, because I'll be back on classical NPR now and again doing some fill-in work, but we'll have a little party on Friday on the air at your classical NPR. This is Joshua Bell, and he's a big name in the violin world, but I still think his best record he ever made to date is filled with little pieces by Fritz Kreisler. They're just jewels, and he does them to a T. This one's called Miniature Viennese March.

It's a pretty great party that they have every year at the Vienna Philharmonic to welcome in the new year. Happy 2018 in this case. The crowd clapping along to the traditional finale of the New Year's concert. And that's the Radetzky March by Johann Strauss Sr. on your classical Minnesota Public Radio. We started out with Joshua Bell and his violin playing Fritz Kreisler's miniature Viennese march and then segued to a, shall we say, maxiature Viennese march. The Radetzky March on your classical NPR from New Year's Day in Vienna. The second biggest party in classical music is the last night of the Proms. That's the BBC Proms, the world's biggest classical music festival. It happens every year at the Albert Hall and elsewhere. But it always ends up with the last night of the Proms, which has something different every year and some old traditions, too. And that'll be coming up in September on SymphonyCast. We're featuring highlights from the Proms all month long. And this Sunday at 1 o'clock, a fantastic concert featuring Mahler's Sixth Symphony with the BBC Symphony Orchestra and Sakari Oramo conducting. Catch Mahler's Sixth from the BBC Proms Sunday at 1 on SymphonyCast. Friday at 7:15, we've got 69 degrees in the Twin Cities. It'll warm up to the low 80s today. Sunshine all day. Sunshine all weekend, actually. Saturday and Sunday, both days sunny and cooler, with weekend highs in the upper 70s. Very nice.

That was the Toronto Baroque Orchestra. They call themselves Tafelmusik, and Jean Lamont conducted them through part of Bach's Orchestral Suite No. 4, which has many sections, many movements, most of them dances. This one titled in French, Réjouissance, Rejoicing. 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That and the generous support that you showed keeps Bach alive and well on the air. 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And if you're there this weekend, in Brainerd specifically, the Lakes Area Music Festival has its big finale, and that's a terrific series there. Here's music by one of the great Danes of classical music, Frans Berwald. He was a composer of many talents. And by the way, he wasn't Danish, I'm sorry, he was Swedish. And his main talent, besides being a violinist, was being a composer. And this is the opening movement of his second symphony, which is known as the Capricious Symphony.

A little Danish for breakfast, actually a big Danish, a helping of the first movement, the second symphony of the... I said Danish. He's Swedish. Stockholm-born Franz Berwald there, and also from Sweden, the Helsingborg Symphony Orchestra. Need more coffee. Franz Berwald, the composer there, fascinating guy of many talents. I mentioned he was a composer and a violinist, but also a conductor and a music journalist. And he founded an orthopedic institute, and he was manager of a glassworks, a sawmill, and a brick factory. I was trying to think of the jobs that I've had starting at age 14 as busboy and dishwasher at Golden Bear Family Restaurant. It's a honey of a place where food is fun. But mostly in radio, and started doing radio with classical music in the mornings 40 years ago. Came to NPR 29 years ago, did afternoons for a while, then back to mornings. Anyway, it seemed like a good time to leave the party while you're having fun, as the saying goes. So next Friday, a week from today, will be my last official morning with you. I'll fill in now and again, but we'll have a little retirement party on the air next Friday. This Friday looks like beautiful weather, sunny and highs mid-70s to mid-80s, and then a sunny and cool and dry weekend ahead to enjoy. Right now, it is sunny and mostly sunny, 67 in the Twin Cities. Foggy in Thief River Falls, where it's 55. In St. Cloud, sunny and 60. And Sioux Falls, partly cloudy, 59.

Léo Delisle wrote that miniature, Passepied, little dance there, played by Stephen Huff, pianist, writer, scholar, amazing guy. Of scholarly pursuits, Johannes Brahms never went to college. He went right from his youth to a full-time career as pianist and composer. But he did get an honorary degree from the University of Breslau. This was 1879. And he thanked them for it with a postcard. And then a friend took Brahms aside and says, you know, probably the university expects a little more than a postcard as a quid pro quo. And Brahms decided to respond a year and a half later with this piece that's a pastiche of student songs familiar to any college student of the era. Maybe you'll recognize one or two. Academic Festival Overture.

0: The Academic Festival Overture is a pastiche of student songs, college songs, ending triumphantly with Let Us Therefore Rejoice, Gaudeamus Igitur. That was Stan Skrobachevsky conducting the Halle Orchestra in music by Brahms on your classical NPR. It is 7:47 at your classical Minnesota Public Radio, and we'll have some Prokofiev, in fact, a Prokofiev twin spin coming up in just a minute.
1: Summertime in Minnesota means longer days and hopefully longer weekends. I'm Tom Cran. 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It's a carefree summer Friday. 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
0: And today the Symphonie Fantastique by Berlioz and Bruckner's Fourth among the offerings from Tom. He'll be in at 3. Just get things started with Mozart. Beautiful summer day ahead in the Twin Cities right now. It is partly sunny and 67. It'll be a sunny day with a high in the low 80s. No rain expected today, tonight, tomorrow, Sunday. Just clear nights and sunny skies on the weekend with highs in the upper 70s. Right now, 67 here at 99.5.

Violinist Lisa Batyashvili and Prokofiev, the delightful march from his opera, The Love for Three Oranges. Here's Lisa back with another piece by Prokofiev. Very different is the second movement of the Prokofiev Second Violin Concerto. And I remember years ago, Richard Fried, who was a great music critic, reviewed this piece, and he described it as one of the pieces of music he would most like to hear during his last moments on the earth. Wow. And it is a piece that has an inspiringly timeless beauty, and there's something reassuringly eternal about it.

0: The second movement of Prokofiev's second violin concerto, Lisa Batiashvili played the violin with the Chamber Orchestra of Europe. Could be the most beautiful thing you hear all day. And you heard it at your classical Minnesota Public Radio. It's 8 o'clock at 99.5 KSJN, Minneapolis, St. Paul, where timeless beauty is made possible through the generous support of listeners like you. Thank you. Temp is 67. We'll get up to the low 80s today, but it'll be mostly sunny. Tonight, partly cloudy, upper 50s. And the rest of the weekend, highs in the upper 70s, both Saturday and Sunday. It'll be sunny and dry.
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2: Live from NPR News in Washington, I'm Linda Kenyon. President Trump travels to South Carolina today for a rally in support of Darlene Graham. As NPR's Tamara Keith reports, she is the sister of the late Senator Lindsey Graham and is now running for his seat in the Senate.
3: With a rally in Myrtle Beach, Trump is trying to boost support for Darlene Graham among his base in the deep red state. After her brother's sudden and unexpected death, Trump encouraged Graham to run for the Senate and was quick to endorse her. But that endorsement didn't clear the field. She faces Republican Congressman Ralph Norman in the runoff. It's another test of the power of the president's endorsements. Earlier this week, three of the candidates he endorsed lost their primaries. A White House official tells NPR this is just one of many events in the coming months Trump will hold for candidates he endorsed. Tamara Keith, NPR News, the White House.
2: The Trump administration says dismantling Hezbollah is essential for achieving a credible path forward in Lebanon. The U.S. describes the group as an Iranian proxy that has dragged that country into two wars with Israel. NPR's Michelle Kellerman reports.
4: State Department spokesperson Tommy Pigott says the Iranian regime has used Hezbollah to spread terror throughout the Middle East. That's why the U.S. is renewing its designation of the Lebanese group as an Iranian proxy. The Treasury Department is also adding 10 individuals to a sanctions list, accusing them of helping to transfer cash between Iran and Hezbollah. The State Department says couriers transfer cash on commercial flights, and U.S. officials are working with Turkey to disrupt that. Israel invaded southern Lebanon earlier this year to counter Hezbollah rocket fire, and now the U.S. is trying to mediate an end to the conflict. Michelle Kellerman, NPR News, Washington.
2: Sailors and Marines aboard the USS Abraham Lincoln are now on their way home. The military says another ship is in the region to provide relief. Family members report deteriorating conditions, including suicide attempts. NPR's Katie Riddle reports.
5: The military has not confirmed reports of suicide, and Defense Secretary Pete Hegseth says the media has exaggerated the hardships the crew is enduring. But experts who have worked on these kinds of missions say 9 months at sea, even in the best of conditions, is difficult. Dr. Philip Hunt was for years a Navy physician. He says the treatment of these sailors and Marines is unacceptable.
6: To do that to people who have dedicated, they put their lives on the line, they took an oath. We all took the same oath. It just almost brings you to tears.
5: The return journey home for the aircraft carrier will take a month. Katie Riddle, NPR News.
2: The USS George Washington, which was based in Japan, is taking the Lincoln's place in the Middle East. 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
0: In Minnesota news, Minnesota and Wisconsin health officials are investigating an outbreak of Salmonella and E. coli linked to alfalfa sprouts grown in Minnesota and sold under the Everything Sprouts and Calco brands. The state is shutting down three Minnesota group homes run by Liberian government official Sekou Dukuli due to fraud allegations and safety risks. And a major highway in the Twin Cities reopened this morning. Highway 280 was finished ahead of schedule and ahead of the Minnesota State Fair. 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

The BBC Philharmonic on your classical NPR, and music by an English composer born in 1905 named Clifton Parker. And he wrote a lot of movie scores, 50 or so, and also music for the theater. He worked at the Old Vic in London quite regularly. And for a play called The Glass Slipper, he wrote incidental music, and that was the overture, based on Cinderella, of course, and her evil stepsisters. It is hard to watch the news these days and not think about the evil in the world, much of it done by ourselves to ourselves. And it reminds me of something that the composer, Judith Bingham, said. She said maybe humans should cease to exist and a paradise would very soon reestablish itself on the earth. She was saying that in the context of a beautiful piece she wrote for the BBC Proms that has to do with the book of Genesis, Adam and Eve, and also just the beautiful flowers growing in her garden. More about Judith Bingham and the Secret Garden on the Composer's Datebook, coming up at 8:15. Doesn't get much more beautiful than Claudio Arrau playing a Chopin waltz, does it?

Claudio Arrau, the pianist there for Chopin, his second waltz on your classical NPR. In about 60 seconds, the composer's datebook takes us back, or at least looks longingly back, to the Garden of Eden. You can find a bit of paradise in Minnesota this weekend, although the Garden of Eden's getting a little brown and dry around the edges and in the middle, too. This drought continues. Sunny day today, and highs in the low 80s. No rain expected this weekend. Tonight, partly cloudy, upper 50s. And Saturday and Sunday, dry, but pleasant, sunny, with highs in the upper 70s. Right now, it is 69. 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This is the Composer's Datebook for August 21st. I'm John Burge. At the BBC Proms on today's date in 2004, a new piece by the British composer Judith Bingham was premiered by the BBC Chorus. Titled The Secret Garden, it was inspired by several events. A conversation about Adam and Eve in the Garden of Eden. A BBC TV series titled The Private World of Plants. Some rather racy descriptions of the sex life of plants by the 18th century Swedish botanist Carl Linnaeus, and a disturbing news story about the bombing of the so-called Adam Tree in Iraq at a site that locals believe was where the Garden of Eden once stood. Judith Bingham wrote her own text, which includes many Latin names of plants, which led to the Secret Garden's subtitle, Botanical Fantasy. This is meant to be a magical piece, says Bingham. It has a Christian framework with opening and closing quotations from Genesis and Matthew. But the piece also seems to wonder whether the world is better off without humans, and that, should humans cease to exist, paradise would very soon reestablish itself. Composer's Datebook is produced by APM, American Public Media, in collaboration with the American Composers Forum, reminding you that all music was once new.

Well, maybe we can get a little closer to the Garden of Eden with this piece by the Scottish Baroque composer James Oswald from his Airs for the Seasons, Daisy.

The Resonance Baroque Ensemble and music by the Scottish Baroque composer James Oswald, who wrote a whole set of airs for the seasons, dozens of little pieces, mainly with seasonal frames around botanical themes, and that one's called Daisy for Autumn. 8:21 at your classical Minnesota Public Radio with Autumn just around the bend, really. Let's see. Fall Equinox 2026, September 22nd, yeah, a month from tomorrow. And milder weather for today and the whole weekend. We'll have the forecast at 7:30. Meanwhile, Mozart, the variations from his quintet for clarinet and strings, the clarinetist in this recording coming to Minnesota in the wintertime. We'll tell you about where you can hear Anthony McGill.

That's the Theme and Variations, which is the finale of Mozart's Quintet for Piano and Strings. The strings were the Pacifica Quartet, and the clarinetist, first chair of the New York Philharmonic, he is, Anthony McGill. Although he won't be in New York on February 23rd, he'll be in St. Paul for a concert at the Schubert Club. 8:31 right now in St. Paul. It's sunny in 69, Duluth cloudy in 61. Fargo-Moorhead sunny in 59, and in Rochester the sun is out and it's 70. And the skies over Minnesota all day should be sunny and not expecting any rain, maybe some fog this morning. We'll see highs mid-70s to the mid-80s. A clear night tonight, maybe a sprinkle here or there, but the rest of the weekend is sunny and dry, and when I say dry, I mean not only no rain, but also very little humidity. We'll have dew points down into the 50s. Very comfortable indeed. Very happy to make your acquaintance and have your company this morning on your classical Minnesota Public Radio. Very sad to hear of the passing of a wonderful soprano. Here she is singing Handel on your classical NPR.

That's an aria from Handel's opera Rinaldo, Lascia ch'io pianga, let me weep over my cruel fate. And we're shedding a tear a little this morning at the loss of the woman who just sang it, Eliana Kotruba. She was 87 years old, sang at all the big opera houses all around the world, famous mostly, excuse me, getting a little choked up right now, famous mostly for Verdi, but beautiful in all kinds of music, Mozart and Handel in this case. Eliana Kotruba, she was 87. 70 birthday candles today for actress Kim Cattrall, probably most famous for her role in the TV show Sex and the City. And 70 birthday candles tomorrow for a famous baseball player, Hall of Famer Paul Molitor, who was born in St. Paul, Minnesota, went to the University of Minnesota, and then near the end of his career became a Twins player and Twins manager. If you bump into Paul Molitor tomorrow, you can wish him a happy 70th. Happy to have you here for the music. I'm John Burge. This is Benjamin Britten's Playful Pizzicato.

the Brodsky Quartet, and away they go to Cabo de Gata, which is a beautiful park in Spain, with even a quote from Chabrier's España in that witty piece by Michael Thomas, played pizzicato. Started out the set with Playful Pizzicato from the Simple Symphony by Benjamin Britten, and then from Tchaikovsky's Fourth Symphony, the Pittsburgh Symphony Orchestra played the third movement, which Tchaikovsky labeled Pizzicato Ostinato, although a friend of mine always calls it Pizzicato Obstinato. I think those two words are related, actually.

0: a witty wind quintet take on the Pizzicato Polka by Johann Strauss Jr. and a group with a name that's wittier auf Deutsch than it is in English, the Vienna Berlin Ensemble, but in German you'd say Ensemble Wien Berlin. It is 5 till 9, and this is your classical Minnesota Public Radio. I'm John Burge. 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

0: That was the Palladian Ensemble with a piece with a slightly curious title, Ground After the Scottish Humor, or the Scotch Humor, a ground being a ground bass line based on a melody called the Scotch Humor. And it was written by an Italian named Nicola Matteis, who came to England and started exploring music of the British Isles. Mendelssohn and Brooke were two Germans who fell in love with Scotland. You'll hear how when our music continues in a minute. Here on 99.5, this is KSJN Minneapolis and St. Paul, bringing classical music to life with support from listeners and bringing the BBC Proms to life.
1: 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Sakari Oramo leads the BBC Symphony Orchestra in an elegiac memorial from Gerge Kurtag, and then the music of Mahler fills the Royal Albert Hall in a performance of his Symphony No. 6, The Tragic. I'm Steve Seal. That's coming up on APM's Symphony Cast.
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0: Mm-hmm. Classical NPR brings you the BBC Proms, the world's biggest classical music festival. It runs all summer right until the famous last night of the Proms, which is as much party as concert, and that'll be on Symphony Cast coming up in September. It's 9:01. Coming up next, Mendelssohn's souvenir of Scotland, one of them anyway, this being the Hebrides Overture.

It was the City of Birmingham Symphony Orchestra with Edward Gardner conducting Felix Mendelssohn, his Hebrides Overture, inspired, as the title suggests, by a visit to the Hebrides Islands and at Scotland in general that also yielded his Scottish Symphony No. 3. Here are, well, more than three Scottish tunes woven into a piece for violin and orchestra called Scottish Fantasy, although actually the full title is Fantasia, parentheses, Introduction Adagio Scherzo Andante Finale, close parenth, for the violin with orchestra and harp with the free use of Scottish folk melodies. That's a lot. So the composer, Max Bruch, just started calling it a Scottish Fantasy, and it makes use of some of the folk music of the British Isles that Max Bruch discovered, although he was German. He spent a lot of time leading the Liverpool Philharmonic and traveled around Scotland. And so you'll hear old Rob Morris and the Dusty Miller and Scots Wahey and a bunch of others played in this recording by Nicola Benedetti, the Scottish violinist, with the BBC Scottish Symphony on your Classical NPR.

Composed by Max Bruch, entitled Scottish Fantasy for Violin and Orchestra. The violinist, though her name is Italian, she is born and raised in Scotland, Nicola Benedetti, and keeping company with the BBC Scottish Symphony Orchestra, conducted by Rory MacDonald. I think we can safely assume that he is Scottish as well, and no relation to Angus McRory, the Highlander who takes on Bugs Bunny in a game of golf in that Looney Tunes classic, My Bunny Lies Over the Sea. 9:43, and what's up, Keith? Keith Jarrett, up to A Suite by George Frederick Handel on your classical NPR.

Keith Jarrett, legendary jazz player, great classical player too, as you just heard in a suite by George Frederick Handel on your classical Minnesota Public Radio. Bit of Bach, his so-called Little Fugue. Lynn has that coming up at 10 o'clock. Also, a big concerto for four.

0: That was the Prague String Quartet playing music by a composer mostly based in Prague, but for 3 years he lived in New York City during the school year. He was faculty at the new New York Conservatory of Music, and in the summer times took a break to get back to his own music, composing in a little village called Spillville, Iowa, a Czech community that Dvorak felt at home in, knew the language, got to know the people, and wrote a string quartet that is now known as his American Quartet. That's the finale from the Prague Quartet, performing on your classical Minnesota Public Radio. Well, I hope you have a great weekend. I'll be back on Tuesday, and Lynn is in here in just a minute with more music for you. I'm John Burge. 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
1: 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I'm Tom Cran. 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

This music is by an extremely interesting figure in music history in the 18th century. We know her birth date, but not her name. Well, at least not her first name, or really too much about her. I think I'd rather have somebody know my first name rather than my birthday. Mademoiselle Duval. She was a dancer and a composer and apparently an accomplished harpsichordist. We know that much. Much of what is known about her life is just some mentions in contemporary accounts. Music from her opera coming up.

The Scholastic Etude by Cécile Chaminade with Peter Jacobs. I hear Scholastic. I always think, remember that book club in elementary school? You Scholastic books? Yeah, I ordered a lot. I'm Lynn Werfel. Welcome. I'm glad you're here. This is an orchestration of Bach's music, the Little G Minor Fugue with the Los Angeles Philharmonic.

Wow, that's little. The Little Fugue in G minor by Bach in a big orchestration with the Los Angeles Philharmonic, led by Asa-Pekka Salonen. Here's a work by Daniel Auber, one of his best-known works from a comic opera called Fra Diavolo, or Brother Devil. Yeah, it sounds like it should have something to do as in league with the, but it doesn't. Fra Diavolo was really a guerrilla leader by the name of Pezza, who was active in southern Italy, a little bit like a Robin Hood figure, I guess, is how you could describe it. And it was probably Daniel Auber's greatest success. It's all about Zerlina. Yeah. Another opera with a Zerlina in it, daughter of the innkeeper of Terracina, in love with an impoverished soldier, but her father wants to marry this rich old guy, and Lorenzo, her love, her impoverished soldier, is after Fra Diavolo. So anyhow, the plot thickens a lot from there. Here's the overture to Fra Diavolo, the Cincinnati Pops, and Eric Kunzel.

0: The overture Fra Diavolo. You can tell in there that it's actually humorous. The overture by Daniel Auber, perhaps his best known and most popular work. The Cincinnati Pops Orchestra, led by Eric Kunzel. Next, we have music from Haydn and Clara Schumann.
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0: Oh, can I be Vanna White at the wheel? Yeah, couldn't pass. Absolutely not. We're going to be out there with Saturday Cinema on the 2nd, and more details coming. We're going to have some wonderful movie trivia quizzes that I have concocted for you, and a lot of fun, prizes, and more. Programming is supported by the singers and conductor Matthew Culleton, launching their 23rd concert season this fall with the music of Morten Lauridsen and Caroline Shaw. More info at singersmca.org. Angela Torino plays music by Clara Schumann, the Polonaise No. 3 in D.

Angela Torino and music by Clara Schumann, a Polonaise, her Opus 1, Number 3. This is a Sinfonia Concertante by Haydn with the Chamber Orchestra of Europe.

0: A sinfonia concertante, kind of a forerunner of the concerto form that we know now, except this was a group of soloists, Marika Blankenstein playing violin, Stephen Isserlis the cellist, Douglas Boyd playing oboe, and bassoonist Matthew Wilkie, along with the Chamber Orchestra of Europe led by Roger Norrington, Haydn's B-flat major opus 84, Sinfonia Concertante.
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0: Does that mean I can use the water bottle to give drinks to my mammals? 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And the tote is absolutely gorgeous. 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Saturday Cinema will be there on the 2nd. 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The first hour requested about films of the great graphic designer Saul Bass and more. So check it out. It's going to be fun. We really don't know anything about this woman, which is kind of amazing when you figure, you know, she was only the second woman ever to have an opera performed at the Paris Opera, 18th century French composer. We know she was a harpsichordist. We know she was a dancer. We know she wrote music, but don't even know her first name. Yeah. Part of that mystery comes with the fact that maybe she was an illegitimate child and Duval was a stage name that she used when she was dancing, but we just know her as Mademoiselle Duval, and her best-known work in 1736, the opera ballet, Geniuses or Love's Characters. So here's a suite of music from the opera ballet, music by Mademoiselle Duval.

sweet. That was music by Mademoiselle Duval. Amazing. We know when she was born, 1736, she was 18, because that was in reference to knowing that that opera ballet, The Geniuses, had its premiere. But we don't know anything else about her. Don't know her first name. Don't know when she died. Nope. That's just about it. That was the Women's Philharmonic led by Joanne Folletta. I'm Lynn Warfel. This is your classical Minnesota Public Radio. It's 99.5 KSJN, Minneapolis, St. Paul. We're bringing music to life with member support. Let me turn the page here on stuff that's going, our highlights for the week that we bring you each week. Performance today, it's Friday. It's the Jupiter String Quartet performing Selena Fisher's Heel from Hamilton College Performing Arts in Clinton, New York. And you can join Valerie Kaler at 1 o'clock today on Friday to hear the Jupiter String Quartet and a lot more as well. There's so much that we have for you to listen to watch, to learn about. Go to our website and you'll get an idea of all the things. I know there's something there that's really going to appeal to you. For tonight, mostly cloudy this evening, then clearing, lows in the upper 50s. Sunny on Saturday, highs in the upper 70s. Clear Saturday night, lows in the mid 50s. If only my dogs wouldn't bark, I could open the windows. Mostly sunny, highs in the upper 70s Sunday.

Maybe it's being Welsh, that Celtic DNA that makes me love the sound of the harp. I tried to learn to play it. Oh my goodness, is it hard. The history of the harp, well, you have to hark back to about 4000 BC. Very simple in Mesopotamia and Egypt, and then it traveled through Persia, India, and Asia. It went through all kinds of evolution until it got to the double-action pedal harp, the concert grand we know in orchestras today. We're going to hear the Concert Grand Harp Concerto by Reinhold Gleyre later this hour.

A Sinfonia by Baroque composer Lelio Colista, and that was, I love the name of this, it's especially gorgeous in Italian, but it translates the Ensemble of the Garden of Delights. I'd like to work for an ensemble like that. I like that. Coming up, it's the Daily Download, a beautiful melody that you can have for free right now. I'll tell you more in a bit. I'm Lynn Warfel. Welcome. It's the 21st of August, and this is the Daily Download for today. Every day, at this point, we kind of come to this. It does change every weekday, different piece of music, and you can have quite a nice little collection. This is a beautiful aria from Johnny Skeeky. It's Miriam Gaucci, the soprano, and it's where our heroine is begging her father to have some dispensation, some kindness toward the man she loves. Puccini's music, O Mio Babbino Caro.

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You can have that for free right now when you go to yourclassical.org. Miriam Gauci and the Slovak Radio Symphony, led by Alexander Rothbari. O mio babino caro, Puccini's music from Gianni Schicchi. Well, this is Italian music from Lodovico Viadana. He was an Italian composer and a Franciscan friar. He was the first significant figure to make use of the figured bass. Oh, I remember that from harmony class, unfortunately. Here is his Sinfonia with the Swiss Italian Orchestra.

0: That was kind of a new sound back in the day of Ludovico Vidana, who I believe was born in 1560, roundabout there. They're not quite sure. But the basso continuo, the figured bass, was kind of a brand new thing in music, considered very progressive, and he was a great champion of it, especially in sacred music, which was a new thing. That was his Sinfonia with the Swiss Italian Orchestra, led by Dennis Russell Davies. Again, the name Ludovico Vidana.
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0: And while you're there, have a look at all of our great streams and the things we offer you. 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I mean, if you're going to go down the rabbit hole on the internets, then I highly suggest our website, because it's going to just be so edifying and enjoyable for you. 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Doesn't seem like 20 years ago. Sunday, August 30th is that open house. There'll be backstage tours, hands-on activities, and more. More at GuthrieTheater.org/open house. The harp most definitely has a venerable history, and we see that really large concert grand, which is what it's called, harp in most orchestras now. It went a long way to arrive at that. The first designs were just looked like a bow, like a bow and arrow, a hunter's bow that had strings on it. Culturally, it spread from Egypt and Mesopotamia through India and Asia. They added the front pillar during the Middle Ages for higher string tension to make it louder. And so many interesting, the Celtic harp, there's a lever harp where you have little levers where you can do the sharps and flats. There's also the Welsh triple harp, where if you want to play sharps or flats, there are three courses of strings, one on your left hand, one on your right hand, and one down the middle of the two. And you have to kind of reach in there to play those notes. So really, really an interesting history. And then in the 19th century, they developed the double action pedal harp, so it can play just about anything you want. And that's the one you see in orchestras now. Here's the Harp Concerto by Reinhold Glier with Rachel Masters and the City of London Sinfonia.

0: The Harp Concerto by Reinhold Glier, Rachel Masters, and the City of London Sinfonia.
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0: Yes, right there, and you can sign the e-card. Burge, retiring. I never would have thought of him as retiring, or shy for that matter. But anyway, you can sign the e-card and say thanks to John. It's right there when you go to yourclassicalmpr.org. It'll pop up probably in the lower right-hand corner. Pretty easy to do. Coming up in about an hour and 9 minutes, it's Performance Today with Valerie Kaler, and you can catch up with Val at the website yourclassicalmpr.org/performance-today. This is music by Beethoven, the finale to his Piano Trio No. 1 with Trio Wanderer.

The finale to Beethoven's Piano Trio No. 1, the group Trio Wanderer. I'm Lynn Warfel. This is Your Classical Minnesota Public Radio. It's 99.5 KSJN. Minneapolis and St. Paul, and we're bringing music to life. You know that only happens with member support. We have a really terrific hour of music coming up where we'll celebrate different stories from the Austrian Alps. Mm-hmm. One was a major motion picture. Music from Scotland and

some music that Rachmaninoff didn't have a lot of confidence in, and it took him quite a while to get around to the version that he liked. So, yeah, all that coming up in the next hour. Some really terrific things. I hope you can stick around. Partly cloudy tonight, lows in the low 60s. Sunny on Saturday, highs in the upper 70s. And then clear Saturday night, but cooler, lows in the middle 50s. And then mostly sunny Sunday, highs in the upper 70s. Highs in the upper 70s on Saturday as well. So some really lovely days and just a little bit cooler, which will be nice if it takes the humidity with it. I think it should.

Sergei Rachmaninoff and his family moved to Dresden for a while and spent three summers at his in-law's estate. They were very well-to-do. And it was there he was working on this, his second symphony. But my goodness, he had very little confidence in his writing ability. That stemmed from the failure of the premiere of his first symphony, even though following it, his piano concerto number 2 was highly acclaimed. It was this work that restored his sense of self-worth as a symphony writer. Two movements from his symphony number 2 coming up. A dance from the movies to start Miklós Rozsa's music from Madame Bovary, The Waltz.

The waltz from the Jennifer Jones starring vehicle, the motion picture Madame Bovary, music by Miklos Rozsa with the City of Prague Philharmonic. Welcome to Friday. You made it. Yay. Who let Kermit the Frog in here? It's the 21st of August. I'm Lynn Warfel, and we're going to take a little side trip to Austria in one way or the other. I don't have to make too much of a stretch when you hear Richard Rodgers' music from The Sound of Music. Of course, they filmed that one Robert Wise directing with Christopher Plummer and Julie Andrews. They filmed it mostly in and around Salzburg. This is My Favorite Thing is played on piano by Jenny Lynn.

Yeah, those darn Von Trapp kids. They didn't like Maria until there was a really bad thunderstorm. Yeah. When there's a storm in life, the kids will always come running. Trust me on that one, but it's a lovable thing. My favorite things from The Sound of Music, the music by Richard Rodgers, Jenny Lind playing piano. That arrangement was by pianist Stephen Huff. Well, we stay in Austria for a favorite of someone else, Johann Strauss Sr.'s music. This is very favorite reminiscence, Ländler, and of course also in The Sound of Music, the captain and Maria eventually dance that Ländler and realize, oh dear, there's something going on here. This is the Slovak Sinfonietta.

0: very favorite reminiscence Ländler by doesn't quite roll off the tongue, but the music is lovely. Johann Strauss Sr.'s music with Christian Polak and the Slovak Sinfonietta.
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0: 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More great music coming up. We're going to go off to Scotland. Continuing with the music by Hector Berlioz, the overture to Rob Roy. Yes, the great Scots hero, the Scottish National Orchestra plays this, led by Alexander Gibson.

0: Heroic enough, even for Rob Roy, the overture by Hector Berlioz with Alexander Gibson and the Scottish National Orchestra.
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0: I remember when I started here at Your Classical Minnesota Public Radio a million, bazillion, gazillion years ago, and we were all out at the State Fair for the whole duration of the fair. It was quite exciting. But now we have a schedule, and you can see when we're going to be out there. Saturday Cinema will be there on the 2nd of September, and we have some great prizes, and I came up with some trivia contests. We're going to be getting some teams out of the audience and seeing what you know about the movies. Well, this is music by Sergei Rachmaninoff. When it came to writing his second symphony, he still wasn't all that confident. His first symphony had failed. His second piano concerto redeemed him, but he didn't feel redeemed until after this symphony was so well accepted. These are the third and fourth movements from the Symphony No. 2 in E minor with the Cincinnati Symphony.

Well, he got some confidence back with that one, his second symphony. That was just the third and fourth movements. That symphony by Rachmaninoff, the whole thing lasts about an hour. That's the way he originally wrote it. But get this, they did a couple of versions that cut that thing down to 35 minutes. And for a long time, that's the version you heard. Not so much anymore, although I think there's one recording somewhere out there in the ether that is Andre Previn and I think the London Symphony, where you can still hear that 35-minute version. It's not quite the same thing. That was the Cincinnati Symphony Orchestra, led by Paavo Järvi. I'm Lynn Warfel. Thanks for joining me. This is Your Classical, Minnesota Public Radio. It's 99.5 KSJN, Minneapolis-St. Paul, bringing music to life with member support, because that's how it works. Well, you know what's next. You don't? It's Valerie Kaler in Performance Today, and there's some great performances there. 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Also, a wonderful performance that I have enjoyed. I've listened to it at least four times and watched. It's a video of the Havana Quartet joining Vernon Neal in the Maudboon Weyerhaeuser studio, and it's a fabulous ensemble. And listen and watch and find out more at the website. Partly cloudy tonight, lows in the lower 60s, sunny, highs in the upper 70s, lows in the mid-50s on Saturday night. I could open the windows, but I know the dogs will bark. Sunny on Sunday.

That is the medieval Latin chant Dies Irae, Day of Wrath, a traditional part of the Requiem Mass. In Sergei Rachmaninoff's time, the melody was instantly recognizable, as was its spiritual weight of death and judgment, with the hint of the supernatural thrown in. Rachmaninoff was obsessed with the Dies Irae. That melodic cell became something of a signature move for him. He used it again and again. From APM, American Public Media, this is Performance Today. I'm Valerie Kaler. Rachmaninoff's obsession on the way. Russian pianist Yuliana Avdyeva is on the way with that Rachmaninoff later this hour. Right now, let's hear her play some Mozart, the Rondo and Polonaise from Mozart's Piano Sonata No. 6.

0: The second movement of Mozart's Sonata No. 6, featuring pianist Yuliana Avdeeva. She won first prize at the 2010 Chopin competition in Warsaw and has been touring around the world ever since. We'll visit her in Berlin to hear her play Rachmaninoff's Rhapsody on a Theme of Paganini later this hour. From APM American Public Media, this is Performance Today, taking you to concerts around the world. I'm Valerie Kaler. You might have heard of Marlboro Music, the legendary chamber music academy and festival that takes place every summer in Vermont. Marlboro Music was co-founded in the early 1950s by a group of friends who included pianist Rudolph Serkin. Just about the time he was getting Marlboro Music off the ground, his daughter Judith was born. So little Judith grew up spending summers at Marlboro. She went on to play the cello. 50 years ago, she was a young, up-and-coming cellist at Marlboro, playing alongside the legends of that time. Now, half a century later, Judith Serkin is among the senior artists at Marlboro, where still they take pride in having talented young musicians play right alongside folks who are sometimes two generations older. Which brings us to the performance we're about to hear. A trio including Judith Serkin on the cello, now in her 70s, with a 20-something violinist named Oliver Neubauer.
1: You know, working with Judith Serkin, that was my first performance at Marlboro, and she's just really the epitome of such a warm person, and there's no hierarchy. It's just, you know, exploring each other and getting to know these pieces.
0: No hierarchy. As Oliver Neubauer was saying, he, a 26-year-old violinist from his first years at Marlboro, playing with a cellist who's been there almost since the festival began in the 1950s. Let's hear how it went. Young Solomon G. at the piano and 26-year-old Oliver Neubauer playing the violin. Judith Serkin on the cello at Marlboro Music in Marlboro, Vermont. They played the Piano Trio No. 41 by Yusuf Haydn.

0: The Piano Trio No. 41 by Joseph Haydn, from a concert at Marlborough Music in Marlborough, Vermont. Solomon G. at the piano, Oliver Neubauer playing violin, and Judith Serkin playing the cello. Judith Serkin's father was Rudolf Serkin, her grandfather Adolf Busch, two of the founding fathers of Marlborough Music. Judith was a toddler there when Marlborough Music was getting started in the 1950s, and she was a talented rising star at Marlborough 20 years later. These days, she's one of the beloved senior artists at Marlborough, playing right alongside young talents, like we just heard. In a moment, making music with the extended family. This is Performance Today from APM.
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2: We're all going to be at the State Fair. Well, a lot of us are. 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
0: And now it's time for a PT debut. Selina Fisher, composer, pianist, and violinist from New Zealand. She also performs on traditional Japanese and Maori instruments. Many of her own works draw inspiration from her New Zealand and Japanese heritage, whether that's utilizing traditional instruments or evoking the sounds and timbres of those musical traditions. Fisher is attracted to music that is subtle, fragile, indirect, like the music of Japanese composer Toru Takemitsu. She is not drawn to extroverted styles that dictate how a listener should feel. Rather, she connects with music that gives the listener space to experience it in their own way. And Fisher often writes music that follows those preferences. The next piece, great example. It's contemplative and spacious music for string quartet, written in 2020. A piece called Heal by Selina Fisher.

0: gorgeous contemplative music from Selena Fisher, a piece called Heal. She wrote it in 2020. We heard it from a recent concert featuring the Jupiter String Quartet at Hamilton College in Clinton, New York. The Jupiter Quartet, been together since 2001. They work together just like a family because, well, 3/4 of them are actually family. Violinist Meg Freivogel, Meg's older sister Liz Freivogel on viola, Meg's husband Daniel McDonough plays the cello. And rounding out the quartet is violinist Melanie Clapier, who joined the group in 2025. Clapier said she was drawn to the quartet's family-friendly attitude when she considered joining the group. As the parent of a young child, Clapier appreciates that the other members are also parents, and they bring their families along on tour. Woven together by their love of family and music, the Jupiter String Quartet. In a moment, the embiggening of a Paganini etude. 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
2: 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Please join me tomorrow for Saturday Cinema, 10 till noon. It's a really different kind of listener request show. Two listeners and 2 hours of requests. Kind of interesting. There's a theme to each of the hours. 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
0: Niccolo Paganini wrote this music in 1802. That's the opening theme from the last of a set of 24 caprices for solo violin. This section is fairly straightforward, but these caprices by Paganini revolutionized the violin. He created sounds and techniques that had never existed before. Violinists ever since have both thanked and sometimes quietly cursed Paganini. His caprices opened a whole new world of expressive possibility, and they've made violinists practice like mad for years on end. 3 generations after Paganini, a pianist came along who admired Niccolo Paganini's approach to the violin and who loved that riff.

Sergei Rachmaninoff took that little tune for solo violin and wrote a massive set of variations for piano and full orchestra. 25 minutes of music with a whirling sense of forward momentum. There's always another variation and another just around the corner. Let's hear that violin tune taken to the extreme, Rachmaninoff's Rhapsody on a Theme of Paganini.

0: A buildup that sounds like it's leading to a huge crash-bang ending. But instead, the closing gesture is more like a sly wink to the audience. Music by Sergei Rachmaninoff, his Rhapsody on a Theme of Paganini. Pianist Yuliana Avdieva soloed with the German Symphony Orchestra, conducted by Santu Matthias Ruvali, a concert at the Philharmonie in Berlin. Our technical director here at PT is Craig Thorson. Gene Barron is our technical producer. Our director of media production and operations is Elizabeth Iverson. The senior director of media operations for APM is Josh Kubasta. We had engineering help this week from Tessa Bloch, Josh Savageau, and Cameron Wiley. 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
1: 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And we're getting into the weekend when we bring you some great special programs. Of course, there's Saturday Cinema at 10 o'clock tomorrow. And then at noon on Sundays, it's From the Top, where Peter Dugan and often guest hosts will bring you some of the great young performers from our country. And it's really, really impressive to hear them talk and to hear them perform. Of course. The forecast for tonight, mostly cloudy, then clearing, lows in the upper 50s. Sunny Saturday, a little cooler, highs in the upper 70s. Clear Saturday night, lows in the mid 50s. And then on Sunday, mostly sunny, highs in the upper 70s, and the clouds will be increasing Sunday night.
0: There's an old German saying, art is beautiful, but it takes a lot of work. 20th century Swiss composer Franck Martin knew that firsthand. When Martin got an idea for a piece of music, he'd start to get sick, like physically sick. He'd get worse and worse until he made a choice: go to the hospital or start composing. If he was able to get enough notes down on paper, his illness would disappear. From APM, American Public Media, this is Performance Today. I'm Valerie Kaler. Ahead this hour, one of Franck Martin's self-cures, a musical take on earth, water, air, and fire. The four elements.

Also ahead, a major work that Antonin Dvorak wrote beginning to end in 2 weeks. That's on the way from a concert in Aspen. Right now, a song by Dvorak called Lasst mich allein, Leave Me Alone. Alisa Weilerstein effectively singing the vocal part on her cello alongside pianist Anna Polonsky.

Lasst mich allein, Leave Me Alone by Antonin Dvorak. The singer begs to be left alone with their grief, longing for peace, aching for a release from that emotional pain. That song by Dvorak arranged for cello and piano. Cellist Elisa Weilerstein with pianist Anna Polonsky. From APM, American Public Media, this is Performance Today. I'm Valerie Kaler, so glad to have you here for today's musical adventures and discoveries. Imagine you are an 18th century aristocrat. Now imagine you don't have quite the budget to maintain a full symphony orchestra. So what's a blue blood to do? Well, the next best thing was to keep a wind band on staff. Lots and lots and lots of music written during this era for that particular group of instruments. By the time we hit the beginning of the 19th century, though, the compositional well was running a bit dry for the wind ensemble, and along comes Antonin Dvorak. He took simple-sounding, folk-flavored melodies and rhythms and made them sound elegant and accessible, friendly and refined. Kind of miraculous, actually, how it sounds so effortless. All the more so because he cranked the whole thing out, start to finish, in 2 weeks. We'll sample from Dvorak's Wind Serenade in D minor with the Aspen Wind Orchestra led by Joaquin Valdepeñas. They're playing movements 2 and 3.

0: Antonin Dvorak was 36 years old in the winter of 1878-1879. For several years, he'd been making a modest living as a musician in Prague, playing viola in a restaurant dance band, giving piano lessons, playing the organ on Sundays. His compositions had just recently come to the attention of a guy named Johannes Brahms. But even though Dvorak was starting to get more recognition, he was still on that grind, piecing together jobs. When Dvorak did have a few weeks off that winter, instead of resting, like most of us would do, he put his head down and composed. Over the course of 14 days, he wrote the sparkling music we just heard, his Wind Serenade. Joaquin Valdepeñas led the Aspen Wind Orchestra in movements 2 and 3 from Dvorak's Wind Serenade in the Klein Music Tent at the Aspen Music Festival and School in Aspen, Colorado. In a moment, sibling revelry. 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
1: 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Sakari Oramo leads the BBC Symphony Orchestra in an elegiac memorial from Gerge Kurtag. And then the music of Mahler fills the Royal Albert Hall in a performance of his Symphony No. 6, The Tragic. I'm Steve Seal. That's coming up on APM's Symphony Cast.
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3: 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Join Michael Barone for the wonderful, venerable show, Pipe Dreams, Pipe Organ Music. 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Check it all out.
0: We're about to hear a performance featuring two musicians who've known each other their whole lives. Violinist Geneva Lewis and pianist Nathan Lewis, her older brother. They were born in Auckland, New Zealand in the 1990s, 5 years apart. After the family moved to California, Geneva, Nathan, and their sister Rochelle, a cellist, formed a successful family trio called the Lewis Family Trio, naturally. The trio did not continue as the Lewis siblings pursued their own careers. But that early love of chamber music stuck with Geneva and has become a huge part of her musical life. She's been performing with some of the biggest names in the field for several years now. That's why I find it so special that she returned to her childhood roots for a recent series of concerts, tapping into one of those first, most intimate musical collaborations in her life with her older brother Nathan. Let's drop in on a concert they gave in Athens, Georgia. Geneva Lewis playing the violin, Nathan Lewis at the piano. They're playing the Sonata No. 3 in A major by George Frederick Handel.

Violin Sonata No. 3 by George Frederick Handel, played by a sibling duo. Geneva Lewis played violin with older brother Nathan Lewis at the piano. A concert at the University of Georgia Performing Arts Center in Athens, Georgia. Violinist Geneva Lewis is one of the great young violinists on the scene right now. And she's from a family of, I'd say, exceptionally talented people. Two musical siblings, her mother, a former runway model, and her dad, a tennis player who reached the 1983 Wimbledon final as an unseeded player. And Geneva is a former PT Young artist. Geneva Lewis says that doing the hard work and maintaining her passion for the art has allowed her to shape her artistic vision, and she's now sharing that vision in concert halls around the world.

0: 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Honey, you're looking a little green around the gills. Do you need to go write some music, maybe? 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
2: 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It's a wonderful thing. We can hear those big pieces of music in their entirety. It's kind of a nice way to see out the summer. No, don't go away. Stay. Coming up, there's more great companionship. There's more great music, so do stick around. And remember to look at our website for what's coming up this weekend and what's coming up as far as summer music festivals and a lot more. YourClassicalNPR.org.
0: The people who live with us, for better or worse, get to learn all our quirks and foibles. How we load the dishwasher. Whether we use a specific chair as our laundry basket. How we go about our work. And what we do with the stress of our jobs. Maria Martin was married to Swiss composer Franck Martin. And she discovered an interesting pattern connecting his compositional process to his health. When Franck Martin got an idea for a piece of music, he'd start to worry. Could he make anything of this, or was this a dead end? As the idea took shape and marinated, Martin would begin to feel sick, physically sick, sometimes with these intense flu-like symptoms, which would get worse and worse until he started composing. As soon as he was able to write enough notes down on paper, his illness would disappear. Maria Martin said her husband had a psychosomatic virus that she called compositis. Let's hear a piece that was completed after a bout of compositis in 1963 and 1964. The Four Elements by Franck Martin. Conductor Mirga Grashenyite-Tila is leading the orchestra of the Swiss Roman in concert in Geneva.

The Four Elements, a set of symphonic etudes by Swiss composer Franck Martin. Conductor Mirga Grzegniczyk-Tyla led the orchestra of the Swiss Roman in concert at Victoria Hall in Geneva, Switzerland. Franck Martin died in 1974. His third wife, Maria, spent the rest of her life preserving his legacy. After his death, she continued to look over his estate and organize his manuscripts. And she made attempts to correct misinformation when she saw it, which she said was often. She said in her lifetime, she never saw a concert program or album booklet that didn't get something wrong, and she took it upon herself to send in corrections and commentaries. She revealed that when he was alive, Franck Martin would often ask her to write the notes for his pieces because he knew she could do it right. Maria Martin outlived her husband by 43 years. She died in 2017 at the age of 102. Knew her husband's music inside and out, and wanted to make sure it was shared correctly with the world.

Our staff here at PT is senior producer Catherine Slusher, producers Megan Oglesby and Kathleen Bradbury, associate producer John Goman, music logger David Kemp, and our classical digital producer is Inez Guanches.

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1: 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Happy Friday. It is another carefree summer Friday, and I hope you can stick around as we stretch out and enjoy the music. Lower 80s today, and we're at 79 right now. Pretty perfect afternoon in progress. Tonight, partly cloudy, lows in the lower 60s. A sunny Saturday tomorrow, about 78 for a high, and more of the same Sunday. I'd say this is a, however you measure it, top 10, top 5 weather weekend. I think someone has the trademark on top 10 weather days, but maybe not weather weekends, and we can call it an NPR golden weather weekend ahead. 3 o'clock. Well, good afternoon. I'm glad you're here on this summer Friday. 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

It's shaping up to be one of those weekends in the Twin Cities, at least, where you feel like, where'd everyone go? This morning, I did some errands, met a friend for coffee on my bike, had to cross a few thoroughfares, and there was almost no traffic on the city streets. I'm sure all the traffic this afternoon is on 35 North, but wherever you are and whatever you're doing, welcome to a carefree summer Friday. We have all the vigor of youth from the BBC proms ahead for the Symphonie Fantastique and Bruckner, his self-titled Romantic Symphony. But right now, here is the young Canadian pianist, Jan Liszewski, although he's got quite a career going at his age, and the Bamberg Symphony Orchestra and Manfred Honeck. Now, he released two E-flat concerti by Mozart. This one's number 9.

in E flat. And he said it's Mozart. No, it's a fairly early concerto, pushing the boundaries, and it's just replete with new ideas. Here it is, Mozart's Ninth Piano Concerto on your classical NPR.

0: Pianist Jan Leschetsky captures the dark and the light, the sparkling and the deep in that Mozart Piano Concerto No. 9 with the Bamberg Symphony and Manfred Honeck conducting. 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I'm looking at a traffic map because there was no one on the roads this morning, and I'm seeing very few. You have some company on 35 North, just north of the rejoin of 35 E&W, or the split if you're coming south. You know where I mean, in Columbus. Little Friday afternoon congestion there, as you might expect.
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0: 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Here on Your Classical Minnesota Public Radio, it's time for Joaquin Rodrigo. When I say Joaquin Rodrigo, you think, oh, guitar. It's a guitar concerto, or one for even four guitars he wrote. How about a violin concerto? And his model here is Antonio Vivaldi. It's a neo-Baroque violin concerto. There's a prelude, a Siciliana, and a rondino, the three movements. And we hear Michael Gutman now with the Royal Philharmonic and José Serebrière in Joaquin Rodrigo's Vivaldi-inspired Summer Concerto, the Concierto de Estío.

0: Concierto de Estío, or Summer Concerto by Joaquin Rodrigo. And our performance this afternoon on a Carefree Summer Friday by Michael Gutman and the Royal Philharmonic, Jose Cerebriere conducting. Here on Your Classical, Minnesota Public Radio. Programming is supported by the singers and conductor Matthew Cullen, launching their 23rd concert season this fall with the music of Morten Lauridsen and Caroline Shaw. More info at singersmca.org, a minute away from the composer's datebook. It's next here on Your Classical, Minnesota Public Radio, 99.5 KSJN, Minneapolis, St. Paul. You're enjoying a carefree summer Friday here on Your Classical MPR. Lows in the lower 60s tonight. Sunny tomorrow, high in the upper 70s. More of the same Sunday. Upper 70s Saturday and Sunday. That just looks perfect, doesn't it? Well, this time of year, 80 is our normal high and 62 the normal low. We have daylight until 8:07 tonight. Stay with me on a carefree summer Friday here on Your Classical MPR. We continue after the composer's datebook next.
1: This is the composer's datebook for August 21st. I'm John Burge. At the BBC Proms on today's date in 2004, a new piece by the British composer Judith Bingham was premiered by the BBC Chorus. Titled The Secret Garden, it was inspired by several events. A conversation about Adam and Eve in the Garden of Eden. A BBC TV series titled The Private World of Plants. Some rather racy descriptions of the sex life of plants by the 18th century Swedish botanist Carl Linnaeus. And a disturbing news story about the bombing of the so-called Adam Tree in Iraq at a site that locals believe was where the Garden of Eden once stood. Judith Bingham wrote her own text, which includes many Latin names of plants, which led to The Secret Garden's subtitle, Botanical Fantasy. This is meant to be a magical piece, says Bingham. It has a Christian framework with opening and closing quotations from Genesis and Matthew. But the piece also seems to wonder whether the world is better off without humans, and that should humans cease to exist, paradise would very soon reestablish itself. Composer's Datebook is produced by APM, American Public Media, in collaboration with the American Composers Forum, reminding you that all music was once new.

So a performance now for you that may, in fact, if you're feeling the earth would be better without all of us, as you just heard, may give you a bit of hope for the future, because we've got 160 teenagers assembled on stage of the Royal Albert Hall in London as part of the BBC Proms. It's the annual appearance of the National Youth Orchestra of Great Britain, and the Guardian said it was an all-guns-blazing finale.

of this cohort's year together. Let's hear conductor and composer, too, Thomas Addis, conducting that group for the Berlioz Symphonie Fantastique, which the BBC on the Proms website calls a journey to hell and back. The big Symphonie Fantastique by Berlioz on your classical NPR for this carefree summer Friday. Enjoy.

0: And the crowd goes wild, as you would expect, at the already rambunctious atmosphere at the Royal Albert Hall in London, especially rambunctious for the 160 teenagers assembled on stage, the National Youth Orchestra of Great Britain, and composer Thomas Otis conducting them in a live performance recorded back on August 8th of the Symphonie Fantastique by Berlioz. From the Proms on this, a carefree summer Friday. That was very exciting, wasn't it? Well, in just a moment here on your classical NPR, we have a tribute to Chopin as written by a man who won 3 Academy Awards, 3 Golden Globes, 4 Grammys, and was the musical director of Saturday Night Live for the first 5 years back in 1975. That's ahead right here on your classical Minnesota Public Radio, 99.5 KSJN, Minneapolis, St. Paul. 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
0: 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There it is, everything we're up to. What a nice Friday afternoon in progress around the region. Rochester mostly sunny and 78. 79, partly sunny in Fergus Falls, mostly sunny in 76 in Duluth, and a pretty nice weekend on tap. A carefree summer Friday. Here is a piece called Ruin and Memory by Howard Shore. He is the much decorated, the man who has to get more shelving for his Academy Awards, Golden Globes, and Grammys. And he wrote this for Long Long back in 2010. It is in celebration of the 200th anniversary of Chopin. We hear the China Philharmonic now, Long Long the pianist, Howard Shore, a concerto called Ruin and Memory, on a carefree summer Friday.

0: Well, that was recorded live, obviously, the China Philharmonic Orchestra, Long Yu conducting, and Long Long, the soloist in that concerto, a big concerto, a tribute to Chopin for his 200th anniversary back in 2010, by Howard Shore. He calls it Ruin and Memory, and it was written exclusively for Long Long to perform at the Beijing Music Festival, where that audience was eating it up. 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
0: 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So when you're at the fair, you can come by the NPR booth, which is at the corner of, almost at the corner of Judson and Nelson. We always say that, but it's near the big French fry booth. And among the things taking place on the Monday of the fair is a string quartet from the Minnesota Orchestra. Wednesday of the fair, these are both at 1:30 in the afternoon. Well, there's a trivia fest with Lynn Werfel, Saturday Cinema, movie trivia. 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

Grand Marais right now, 65 degrees and clear. Little Falls, partly sunny and 77. Moose Lake, 81, as is Maple Lake, and we're 82. In the Twin Cities on a carefree summer Friday, so glad you're along for the music as we stretch out and enjoy full-length works. I'm Tom Cran, and this is your classical Minnesota Public Radio. Here's the Atlanta Symphony Orchestra and Natalie Stutzmann conducting, and we're going to hear in its entirety on a Friday afternoon all 71 minutes of Anton Bruckner's Symphony No. 4, and it's really, I suppose we'd say a breakout work for Bruckner. It's probably his most performed piece and best known symphony of the 9 plus the 2 early ones that are unnumbered that he wrote. He himself gave it the subtitle. Usually publishers do that, but it's called The Romantic, 1874 we're talking about, and then revisions, as so many Bruckner, so much revision, 78 and 80, 1878 and 80. Here's what one critic I found, commentator online, said about Anton Bruckner. Haste and condensation play no part in his structure. So here we are, stretching out on a carefree summer Friday with Bruckner's Fourth on your classical NPR.

It is heavenly, and certainly heaven-looking and heaven-facing at its most dramatic. The Symphony No. 4, the Romantic Symphony, Bruckner himself gave it that name, by Anton Bruckner from the 1870s. The Atlanta Symphony Orchestra and Natalie Stutzmann conducting. After hearing that now, all 71 minutes and 32 seconds of it, I am more inclined than ever to agree with the critic whose quote I found earlier today looking up Bruckner. Haste and condensation play no part in his structure. It is the opposite of fast food. And you heard it here on this Friday from your classical Minnesota Public Radio. It's a carefree summer Friday when we have time and inclination to stretch out and enjoy music such as that symphony by Anton Bruckner. This is your classical Minnesota Public Radio, 99.5 KSJN, Minneapolis, St. Paul. We bring music to life with member support, and we thank you for that support. John Burge is as big a part of your morning routine as that first cup of coffee. He's great company on your drive into work. And now, after 29 years here at NPR, John's getting ready to retire at the end of the month. No more alarms at oh dark 30 for him. But before he goes, let him know how important he's been to you every morning. Sign our e-card by the 28th and send John off with your message of appreciation. 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You get your card, send it in at npr.org/thanksjohn, like I just said, and then couldn't remember when I had to tell you. It is 82 degrees in the Twin Cities with gusty winds right now. So 82 in the Twin Cities, Grand Marais 65, Grand Rapids 74, Elbow Lake 78, a really picture-perfect Friday evening in summer. And now we have a brother and sister duo here, Gil Shaham and Orly Shaham. Although, interestingly, when Orly pronounces her name, she pronounces it Shaham. But here are Gil and Orly, brother and sister duo. I remember reading from Gil Shaham that he said they resisted playing together when they were kids as a duet because it was a little too much like Donnie and Marie, and they didn't want that. Anyway, they're playing music that the Donnie and Marie, if you will, of the 19th century played. They are two children of Antonin Dvorak, 15-year-old Ottilie and her brother, 10-year-old Tonik. They played the four romantic pieces. Dvorak wrote it for them. We're going to hear a brother-sister duo, the Donnie and Marie of classical music.

0: was written originally for 15-year-old Ottilie and 10-year-old Tonik, the children of Antonín Dvořák. And Ottilie would go on to become, to marry Josef Suk, a student of Dvořák's and himself a fine Bohemian composer. The romantic pieces, there are four of them, Opus 100 by Dvořák, played by a brother-sister duo of our time. Let's say a sister-brother duo, Orly Shaham playing piano and Gil Shaham playing violin, here on your classical Minnesota Public Radio as we stretch out on a carefree summer Friday. 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Music director Thomas Sundergaard conducts Prokofiev's Sixth Symphony and welcomes violin soloist Stefan Jakiv, who will perform Mozart's Turkish Violin Concerto, October 1st through 3rd. 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
1: We honor centenaries, bicentennials, even quadricentennials with works by Lee Hoiby, Benjamin Britten, Manuel de Falla, and others, important musicians who achieved notable milestones this year. 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I'm Michael Barone. I hope you'll be listening Sunday morning beginning at 6 here on your classical Minnesota Public Radio.
0: Wow. Michael left out semi-quincentennials, which we just had on the 4th of July. We will let Libby Larson have the last word here on another carefree summer Friday, back with another one next Friday at 3. I'm Tom Cran. I have a couple of days off next week, but I'll see you on the air here on Wednesday. But I want you to enjoy the weekend. Have a great one and stay tuned. Plenty of great music all weekend long.

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